0: Throughout the day, there have been people who have been brought into the hospitals here in Kathmandu, people who have been very badly injured too. So a lot of people undergoing treatment at the moment, and those rescue operations are continuing. Teams still working to try to reach people in these very difficult conditions, especially as the night continues.
1: New South Wales has begun a vaccination program to protect animals vulnerable to the H5 bird flu. Jefferson Shaw reports.
2: Little penguins, Carnaby's black cockatoos and red-tailed black cockatoos are the first birds to be vaccinated in the state. Taronga Conservation Society Australia, among other wildlife facilities, will give a mix of wild bird and insurance populations two doses of the H5 bird flu vaccine. Environment Minister Penny Sharp says no government policy can stop the virus spreading through wild birds, but this is one way of supporting them. Those encountering a suspected sick bird are being urged to report it to the Emergency Animal Disease Hotline. Jefferson Shaw, Taronga Zoo.
1: Industrial action has turned up a notch on Brisbane's ferry network, with all services cancelled today. Georgina Winter has the details.
3: Ferry services were tied up for strikes earlier this week, stopping during Monday's morning and afternoon peaks and again on Wednesday afternoon. But today, a ferry commute is completely off the cards. Workers are walking off the job for a full day strike as they fight for a pay increase and a better work-life balance as negotiations continue to secure a new bargaining deal with operator River City Ferries. The unions haven't ruled out further strikes to come.
1: Shots have allegedly been fired at police during a violent crime spree spanning from Queensland's Wide Bay to the Sunshine Coast. Air News' Lee Harrison has more.
4: Police allege the spree began with the theft of 12 firearms and a vehicle from a home in Childers on Wednesday night. The car found burnt out on the Sunshine Coast this morning. Over multiple hours, numerous other vehicles were allegedly stolen, driven the wrong way down major roads and highways. While a shot was allegedly fired at a police vehicle and the Polair helicopter, triggering a brief lockdown. Two men have since been arrested and charged. A 21-year-old is facing 30 offences, including serious assault of a police officer, unlawful use of a motor vehicle, arson and armed robbery.
1: The Australian dollar is buying 71.9 US cents. This is Air National News. Jack Viney will play his first AFL game in over a year when he runs out for the Blues at the MCG tomorrow night. Air News' Sarah Patterson reports.
5: Carlton finally has Viney back on deck at senior level following a frustrating run of Achilles and back injuries. And he's being thrown straight back in the deep end, joining the side to face Melbourne in tomorrow night's wild card final. Jake Melksham and Xavier Taylor also return to the side. But the Ds have taken a hit, with Jake Lever and Matt Jefferson both failing fitness tests. Should the Blues win, they will face Geelong in an elimination final. If the Ds win, they'll play Adelaide away. Sarah Patterson, S Sport.
1: Collingwood will regain Isaac Quaynor and Pat Lipinski for tonight's wildcard final against the Western Bulldogs at the G. Tim English returns for the Dogs. The NRL's trial of the kickoff rule has received a cold reception following its debut in Melbourne's 46-20 win over Brisbane last night. Stars from both sides criticising the rule tweak, which allows the team that concedes points the option to kick or receive the ball. Meanwhile, Billy Slater says he's keeping the door open for a future return as Queensland State of Origin coach. The Maroon legend stood down earlier this year after five series at the helm, winning three. Slater says he's not planning a backflip just yet, but he won't rule out having another go down the line.
6: I didn't feel it was going to be forever for me, and who knows, this decision right now mightn't be forever for me. But at the same time, it's someone else's turn to step in.
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12: 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I'm your host, Gavin Livermore. As we continue celebrating 1985 this week, from Australian band I'm Talking, this is Love Don't Live Here Anymore from their 1986 album Bear Witness.

That's Phil Collins from his album No Jacket Required, celebrating 1985 with Take Me Home. 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This is Life's a Gamble, the Essential 80s radio show.

0: Corey Hart, Never Surrender, 1985. Returning back shortly, we've got a double play, one of our first sets of double plays coming up. Also in there, John Fogerty and David Lee Roth.
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0: Thanks for staying with us with this week's Essential 80s radio show, celebrating 1985, the first of our double plays featuring in this week's show, Australian group Icehouse. This is Dusty Pages.

approval. A busload of tourists on a road the travel agent never told them about. A road leading to the shadowy tip of nowhere. To the land of the different, the bizarre, the unexplainable. They thought they were headed for fun in the sun. Not quite. These visitors are trying to go home again. But where they're headed is another dimension entirely. One of wonder and imagination. Fasten your seatbelts. Signpost up ahead. As they take a turn

David Lee Roth with some of his solo work from 1985. That's California Girls. And now from Creedence Clearwater Revival, this is John Fogerty and Old Man Down the Road, the Essential 80s Radio Show.

0: Eurythmics, that sex crime from the movie 1984, which was also an adaptation of the book as well. Australian group Models with Cold Fever. Stay with us. This week's Essential 80s radio show continues. We've still got another hour to go. There's an album anniversary coming up next and some more double plays.
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0: Hello there, I'm Sean Bindley. Families in Australia are desperately waiting for answers amid the search for survivors of the deadly flash flooding in Nepal. Nelson Scott reports.
1: 39 Australians are among the hundreds still unaccounted for, more than 24 hours after a fast-moving torrent of muddy water tore through parts of the border between Nepal and Tibet. Close to 400 people have now been confirmed dead, and at least 500 have been rescued during the massive search for survivors. An army training centre has been converted into a rescue hub as officials scramble to respond to the disaster. There are fears of fresh flooding in the Himalayas as two lakes formed by debris are at risk of bursting. The Australian government has committed $5 million in humanitarian aid. Covering the Nepal flood disaster, Nelson Scott.
0: In the UK, hackers have carried out cyber attacks on three major airports, stealing data belonging to 9 million people. Gavin Gray has the details.
2: Manchester Airports Group, which owns Manchester, East Midlands and London Stansted airports, has admitted customers' contact details, vehicle registrations and postcodes were taken. The hackers demanded an undisclosed ransom fee for the return of the data, which the group said it refused to pay. Manchester Airports Group is stressing that passenger safety and aviation security has not been compromised and that the system hack did not hold customers' bank details. The majority of the data accessed related to Wi-Fi sign-ups within the airport's terminals.
0: The rollout of targeted vaccinations against the H5 bird flu in New South Wales is now underway. Trial cohorts of little penguins, Carnaby's black cockatoos and red-tailed black cockatoos were the first species to receive the dose. Thousands of FedEx workers have walked off the job in New South Wales due to job security concerns. The two-hour stoppage, part of a national action by the Transport Workers Union, who argue the company has refused to offer protections against AI automation and other concerning practices. TWU Secretary Michael Kane says they're pushing back against American-style conditions that are being introduced here.
3: One thing we don't need in Australia is the importation of US-style industrial tactics. We usually have a cooperative approach in Australia. Yes, we'll have a good, strong argument to get to a balanced view about pay and conditions. But we don't want that Americanisation of industrial relations.
0: Police in Western Australia are officially scaling back their search for a missing 87-year-old man in the Wheatbelt. James Ballantyne hasn't been seen since he left for a walk in Wagen on Saturday morning. Inspector Craig Wassley says the man's family are coming to terms with the prospect of him not being found alive.
4: I spoke to the family today. They are supporting each other. They are overwhelmed with the support from the community of Wagen and the surrounding areas. They fully accept that Jim being alive is not very likely now. And yeah, they are just very appreciative of what has been done.
0: To Queensland, where two men will front court today on a combined 45 charges after an alleged brazen crime spree that ended on the Sunshine Coast. The pair, aged 44 and 21, accused of stealing a dozen firearms and multiple vehicles, and allegedly firing shots at a police vehicle and a Polair helicopter. Police Inspector John Marney says investigations into the matter are ongoing.
5: 12 firearms were stolen. Police have recovered 10 of those firearms. An active investigation is continuing in relation to the whereabouts of the two outstanding firearms.
0: This is Air National News. In rugby league news, Brisbane Broncos coach Michael Maguire is not making excuses for his side's devastating loss to the Storm on home turf last night. Brisbane outplayed 46-20 by Melbourne after a rollercoaster week surrounding Adam Reynolds' retirement. On the back of their 16th loss of the season, Maguire says they can't let the off-field noise affect their performance like it did last night.
6: Tough period. It's real credit to them. But we've got to be better. We need to be better than what we're doing because, you know, we put ourselves into positions where we can actually make a fist of the game and then we just let it go. So, not good enough.
0: In AFL, Bulldogs ruck Tim English returns for tonight's wildcard final against Collingwood at the MCG. The Pies regain Isaac Quaynor and Pat Lipinski. Dogs defender Bailey Dale says Collingwood will present a number of challenges.
7: They're quite a good rebound team. They really do slingshot from their back end. So we're going to have to watch that on the G. They like to sort of run and gun from back there. And they've got some pretty dangerous small forwards as well. So being able to kill the contest and not let them get drop a ball is going to be one of the ways we're going to have to go about it.
0: In rugby, the Wallabies have a new skipper for Sunday's test against Argentina and San Salvador de Huy. Alan Alalatoa will step into the role, coach Les Kiss resting regular skipper Harry Wilson. In golf, Aussie Minwoo Lee holds a two-shot lead at the Tour Championship in Atlanta after firing an 8-under round one. And in athletics, Olympic champion Nicola Oleschlagers has claimed gold in the women's high jump at the Diamond League meets in Zurich. Australian Independent Radio News.
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15: 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I'm your host, Gavin Livermore. As we continue celebrating 1985, well, taking a slight deviation just for the moment. It's this very week of 1982 that UK artist William Broad, you know him better as Billy Idol, released his self-titled debut album, had a number of greats hit on it. Here's one of them. This is White Wedding.

0: another one of our double plays with this week's Essential 80s radio show, Eurogliders, with Can't Wait to See You and We Will Together. Stay with us, another half hour to go, some more double plays coming up. Kids in the Kitchen getting us started next half hour.
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0: Thanks for staying with us with this week's Essential 80s radio show. As we continue with the last half hour, Kids in the Kitchen, to take us back to 1985 with our 1985 special this week. This is Something That You Said.

And wrapping up this week's show, Australia's Pseudo Echo with Brian Kenham up front. That's from the Love and Adventure album, 1985, with Don't Go. The Hooters there as well with And We Danced. Actually, talking about Pseudo Echo, well, they're back on their Love and Adventure tour yet again. Another adaptation of it, another tour of Australia. Thanks for tuning in for this week's Essential 80s Radio Show. I'm your host, Gavin Livermore. Look forward to seeing you right here again next week with your local station as we tack back with some more hits from the 1980s. Have a great week ahead. I'll see you then.

0: could dance, don't matter the time. Splendid Valley FM News. Hello there, I'm Sean Bindley. The Foreign Minister says the scale of the disaster in Nepal is making it difficult to get information about missing Australians. The number of Aussies unaccounted for in the flash flooding tragedy has increased to 39. DFAT officials are now on the ground in the country helping to track them down. Penny Wong says they'll deploy more personnel in the coming days.
1: The first priority is for us to do everything we can first on the ground to ascertain the whereabouts and the status of Australians, to confirm their welfare, and second, to ensure we provide whatever information we can to the next of kin. We're doing that.
0: The Australian government has also announced a $5 million assistance package to help with recovery efforts. Brisbane ferry services are out of action today as part of the latest escalation in industrial action. Workers walked off the job for a full day of strikes as negotiations continue between unions and River City Ferries. The largest ever survey of its kind has found the majority of Australian teachers are experiencing gendered violence in their schools. Half of the more than 2,600 educators say they've seen an increase in misogyny and sexism amongst both primary and high school students. Monash University Professor Stephen Roberts says 95% of respondents say harmful content from male influences is having an effect.
2: Sexism and misogyny in schools is a long-standing issue, but it's really been reanimated by Manosphere content creators and their influence on boys and young men in the last few years. And this research really points to, again, the scale of that problem.
0: A man has been charged with the murder of a woman in Perth South East after an alleged family and domestic violence attack. Elise Gately reports.
3: The 28-year-old woman was found unresponsive and with critical injuries on Wednesday evening at a home in St James. She was rushed to hospital but was declared deceased soon after. Police arrested the 38-year-old accused yesterday, saying investigations revealed he assaulted the woman in the days prior, with the extensive injuries ultimately causing her death. He's been held in custody and is due to appear in Perth Magistrates Court today. Elise Gately, Perth.
0: A Gold Coast woman has given birth to a set of twins with different biological parents in an Australian first. Georgia Kondek has the details.
4: The woman had agreed to be a surrogate for another couple before unknowingly falling pregnant with her own child. DNA testing uncovered a boy was the result of the embryo transfer, and the second, a girl, was the biological child of the surrogate and her spouse. The children grew as gestational twins, and she gave birth to both by caesarean section in November last year. The baby boy and girl will each be raised by their biological families, but the parents have confirmed they will grow up knowing one another. Georgia Kondek, Brisbane.
0: In air health news, researchers want a national framework to standardise the cost of specialist healthcare. Australia Institute analysis has found about 1 million Australians skip or delay specialist appointments each year due to high fees. Health economist Luke Slawomirski says there's too much variation in prices.
5: For example, a hip replacement can cost the patient out of pocket anything from $300 to $5,500. We have data on that, and that's in no way linked to the quality or the outcome.
0: This is Air National News. In AFL, Collingwood regain Isaac Quaynor and Pat Lipinski for tonight's wildcard final against the Western Bulldogs. Tim English returns for the Dogs. With Collingwood previously being known as the close finish specialists, Dogs defender Bailey Dale is confident they'll also be able to run out a close game.
6: Collingwood with the close finishes a couple of years ago, and, you know, we're just trying to work on our process in those moments and focusing on, you know, second by second is sort of our attitude. So, yeah, if it comes down to that, hopefully we can execute it as well as we have been.
0: Melbourne have named Jack Viney for his first game of the season to take on Carlton tomorrow night. The Blues will be without Will Hayward. Seagulls enforcer Nathan Brown is conceding his time in the NRL is drawing to an end. The 33-year-old is off contract and could shift to the Super League in England. Brown says tonight's game against the Dragons will be his final at Brookie.
7: My time in NRL is done. I won't be lacing the boots up in NRL. I think it's, my time's up, I guess. And, you want to go on a... You want to go on a high.
0: Aussie golfer Minwoo Lee has made a sensational start to his debut tour championship, firing an 8-under-62 to take the first round lead in Atlanta. Overhauling his swing mechanics during a mid-season break has paid immediate dividends, as the Aussie pulled in 8 birdies to sit 2 shots clear at the top. The 28-year-old says he's feeling in top form.
8: It was nice to hit shots that I saw out there, and It was really good. That was probably the biggest part of the good scoring.
0: Australian Independent Radio News.
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10: 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And we've also got the new version of Permission to Shine, where Bachelor Girl teamed up with Guy Sebastian. 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

Anthony Kale with his dance anthem, Let's Dance Tonight. And what better way to also get you moving, Humph and Michael Caird with House on Fire and Dancing Goddess. 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They've redone one of their 90s songs with Guy Sebastian. 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

McKenna Rose, keeping things bitter. The heavy alternative rock team-up of Wizard and Wednesday with We Might As Well Be Strangers and Shinedown with Young Again. 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

0: Great track from GeoWolf with Unsay It All. We love keeping up to date with our past guests. This is Tanya George and The Devil. Temper Trap and Emmy Latino are also on the way. 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Thank you so much for spending time with us. 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

0: I don't want to get involved, but I'm pretty sure I know the guy in the news police said they're looking for.
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0: I'm Mark Dransfield. There's a fresh threat of flooding in Nepal as families in Australia wait for answers following the deadly flash flood event. Nelson Scott is covering the disaster.
1: More than 13,000 army, police and other security personnel have been deployed in Nepal in the hours after a torrent of brown water wreaked havoc near the border with Tibet. The Nepalese Prime Minister says 69 rescue flights have helped more than 500 people to safety across the day. 39 Australians are understood to be among the over 500 foreign nationals still missing in the country, as loved ones around the world say they're struggling to get information. There are fears of fresh flooding in the Himalayas, as two lakes formed by debris are at risk of bursting. Australia's government has committed $5 million in humanitarian aid. Covering the Nepal flood disaster, Nelson Scott.
0: Shots have allegedly been fired at police during a violent crime spree spanning from Queensland's Wide Bay to the Sunshine Coast. Lee Harrison reports.
2: Police allege the spree began with the theft of 12 firearms and a vehicle from a home in Childers on Wednesday night. The car found burnt out on the Sunshine Coast this morning. Over multiple hours, numerous other vehicles were allegedly stolen, driven the wrong way down major roads and highways. While a shot was allegedly fired at a police vehicle and the Polair helicopter, triggering a brief lockdown. Two men have since been arrested and charged. A 21-year-old is facing 30 offences, including serious assault of a police officer, unlawful use of a motor vehicle, arson and armed robbery. A 44-year-old man, believed to be a relative, has been charged with 15 offences, including unlawful possession of a Category M weapon, stealing and trespass. Lee Harrison, Air News.
0: Unions say a nationwide strike by FedEx workers is not about pay, but about stopping American-style working conditions. Staff walked off the job for 2 hours, calling for job security guarantees and accusing the company of refusing to offer protections against AI and automation. Transport Workers Union Secretary Michael Caine says workers want to take a stand.
3: The company that's not exactly on struggle street, $6.5 billion Australian dollars in profit last year. It's a company that's run by US masters. It used to be TNT, a proud Australian company, but since it's been taken by the US, it's been absolutely belligerent.
0: Toxic chemicals, including radioactive uranium, have been found in an illicit cigarette brand sold in Australia. Carcinogenic cadmium was found in much higher concentrations. Former Deputy Chief Medical Officer Dr. Nick Coatsworth says the government should be doing more to warn people about the dangers.
4: People are turning to these products because they're available, they're cheap, and they don't have an awareness of, firstly, how dangerous they are in terms of the content. I mean, I said arsenic and cadmium. I didn't say the big one, which was uranium.
0: Overseas now, and former General Ratko Mladic, who was serving a life sentence for genocide, has died in prison. Nicknamed the Butcher of Bosnia, he oversaw a campaign of ethnic cleansing as Yugoslavia was broken up in the 1990s. He was 84. Checking the Aussie share market, the All Ords is trading up 22 points at 92.65. One Australian dollar is buying 71.96 US cents. This is Air National News. First to NRL, and the Roosters will today confirm if James Tedesco is fit to face the Dolphins in a top four blockbuster tomorrow afternoon. Meantime, the Broncos have formally apologised after a bungled farewell ceremony for Adam Reynolds at Suncorp Stadium. Spectators at last night's loss to Melbourne were left fuming after the retiring skipper's lap of honour was interrupted by a sponsor activation. The club admits they got it wrong. Jack Viney will play his first AFL game in over a year when he runs out for the Blues at the MCG tomorrow night. Sarah Patterson reports.
5: Carlton finally has Viney back on deck at senior level following a frustrating run of Achilles and back injuries. And he's being thrown straight back in the deep end, joining the side to face Melbourne in tomorrow night's wild card final. Jake Melksham and Xavier Taylor also return to the side. But the Ds have taken a hit with Jake Lever and Matt Jefferson both failing fitness tests. Should the Blues win, they will face Geelong in an elimination final. If the Ds win, they'll play Adelaide away. Sarah Patterson, S Sport.
0: And Aussie high jumper Nicola Olislagers has been crowned Diamond League champion in Zurich, jumping a season best 2.02 metres. The Aussie had three cracks at 2.05, which would have topped her own national record, but she just missed. Australian Independent Radio News.
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10: 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Think John Farnham, Cyndi Lauper, and yes, even Elvis Presley. We're playing the best reimagined hits this hour. 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

0: Cyndi Lauper completely reinvented a masterpiece with Girls Just Wanna Have Fun, John Farnham's soaring soulful live rendition of Help, and Elvis Presley taking this medley to another level with American Trilogy. 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

0: Jordan Knight stepped out on his own to put an R&B pop spin on a Prince classic, I Could Never Take the Place of Your Man. Take That and Lulu joined forces to redo a big disco anthem, Relight My Fire. And Los Lobos reworked some serious rock and roll energy into La Bamba. Bringing you the tracks you know and love, all completely reimagined. 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

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We start with a live duet from Tom Jones and Aussie icon John Farnham with My Yiddish Mum, followed by Anthony Kalia and Perfect Fan. Enjoy these. Bye for now. 2005.

0: 'Twas the night before Christmas when all through the house not a creature was stirring, not even a mouse. 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
3: ...2007.

0: I'm Mark Dransfield. Aid agencies say they're facing a massive recovery effort amid the desperate search for survivors following the deadly flash flooding in Nepal. Sean Bindley reports.
1: 39 Australians are now confirmed missing, and DFAT officials are on the ground looking to find answers for families waiting for updates. The federal government has announced a multi-million dollar package to assist with the recovery efforts. World Vision Nepal's Umar Nagar says thousands of rescue personnel are working to get people to safety.
2: The government is looking into it. The government authorities have mobilised the military and rescue operations.
0: A boat capsize has led to a dramatic rescue just south of the Queensland-New South Wales border. Amy Drew has details.
3: A catamaran flipped off the coast of Fingal Head in northern New South Wales about 5:30 yesterday afternoon, throwing three on board into the water. They managed to trigger an emergency beacon to alert authorities, crews arriving to find the trio clinging to the overturned hull. A rescue chopper winched them to safety. A man in his 70s is believed to have suffered a serious head injury and was rushed to the Gold Coast University Hospital. Two other men, aged in their 30s and 60s, were treated for hypothermia. Amy Drew reporting.
0: A vaccine rollout for bird flu across New South Wales has begun targeting endangered bird species as a new H5 case is recorded. Jefferson Shaw reports.
4: Since Tuesday, 70 birds, including around 14 species, have received one of two doses of the bird flu vaccine. Environment Minister Penny Sharp says species like red-tailed and Carnaby's black cockatoos are among the first to receive the jab.
5: All native, all very precious.
4: Others to be vaccinated are wild species such as a small population of little penguins at Manly. Taronga Conservation Society Australia will carry out trials to test the efficacy in the native species. Meanwhile, the 16th event of H5 bird flu in New South Wales has been detected in the Illawarra. Jefferson Shaw, Sydney.
0: It's been revealed singer Dolly Parton made a big secret donation in the wake of the devastating 2020 Kangaroo Island bushfires. David Dodson runs the Dollywood Foundation and says she asked for it not to be publicised.
6: One that I could share now a few years ago, it was 2020 in Australia, there were devastating wildfires and she called me up and said, find me a good place to donate some money to, but it's all going to be secret. And it was for an island off the coast of Australia that had been devastated and, you know, did it all without any public recognition. And it was a sizable donation that she just simply wrote a check for.
0: Queensland researchers have trialled growing tomatoes with and without food and garden waste compost added to their soil. As part of the University of Queensland study, groups of volunteers tasted the tomatoes 5 days after harvest and again after a week in storage. Dr. Nicole Robinson says the panel rated the compost soil tomatoes superior in taste and quality.
7: At that second time point, we found that the tasters preferred the FOGO tomatoes. They described them at that point as being more aromatic and sweeter and less bland. And the chemical analysis found slightly higher sugar levels and decreased acid.
0: This is Air National News. First to AFL, and Bulldogs ruck Tim English returns for tonight's wildcard final against Collingwood at the MCG. The Pies regain Isaac Quayner and Pat Lipinski. Dogs defender Bailey Dale says Collingwood will present a number of challenges.
8: They're quite a good rebound team. They really do slingshot from their back end. So we're going to have to watch that on the G. They like to sort of run and gun from back there. And they've got some pretty dangerous small forwards as well. So being able to kill the contest and not let them get drop a ball is going to be one of the ways we're going to have to go about it.
0: Tonight's NRL Round 26 action kicks off with the Sea Eagles taking on the Dragons before the Panthers host the Bulldogs. Meantime, the NRL's trialled kickoff rule has been given a cold reception after its debut in Melbourne's 46-20 win over Brisbane. Stars from both sides are criticising the trial, which allows the team that concedes points the option to kick or receive the ball. Storm skipper Harry Grant took aim after his side's win, labelling the rule tweak unnecessary.
9: I think it's part of the fabric of the game and we don't need to change it. We're bringing in a rule to counteract that rules we've brought in. So maybe we can have a deep, hard look at going back on a few rules if that's where we sit with it.
0: And Wallabies coach Les Kiss has overhauled his side to face Argentina on Sunday, naming an entirely new starting forward pack led by recalled captain Alan Alalatua. Australian Independent Radio News.
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1: Step back to 1966, in fact. Vale, Johnny Young, who of course wrote The Real Thing, produced by Molly Meldrum and sung by Russell Morris, of course.

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0: 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Shock, horror. Yes, that bell has been going off for a while, I think, and been ignored for just as long.
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I moved there to escape a place of great poverty and violence. Collingwood. I like Melbourne, but feel that I am judged by my colour, the colour of my scarf. I went with red and black, but it is the same here as in my homeland. No one likes the bombers. I recently gained permanent residency. Kevin Rudd has made the process more relaxed. I had to learn about crab sticks, the word reckon, and listen to UMI's early stuff. I am trying to understand Australian culture. My friend described it as basically America with mallow and possums. There are a lot of misconceptions about my continent. If we see a Coke bottle, we don't freak out. And no animals are voiced by Chris Rock. I must get used to the language differences here. A drumstick is an ice cream. A pot is a pea.

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I tried to text my relative and said hello aunt, but he came out very different. I watched Baz Luhrmann's Australia, but I learned more from the castle.

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But if home is where the heart is, then I wear my heart on my sleeve. So everyone is welcome to visit.

It's the Roasters from Geelong. Tears on the highway, especially when you hit one of those potholes, right? Which are almost a protected species. Seems that way.

0: I'm Mark Dransfield. The Foreign Minister says the scale of the disaster in Nepal is making it difficult to get information about missing Australians. The number of Australians unaccounted for in the deadly flash flooding has increased to 39. DFAT officials are now on the ground in the country trying to track them down. Penny Wong says they'll deploy more personnel in coming days.
1: The first priority is for us to do everything we can first on the ground to ascertain the whereabouts and the status of Australians, to confirm their welfare, and second, to ensure we provide whatever information we can to the next of kin. We're doing that.
0: And our government's also announced a $5 million assistance package to help with recovery efforts. Two men have been charged after an alleged crime spree on the Sunshine Coast sparked a dramatic chase. The pair's accused of stealing a dozen firearms and multiple vehicles and allegedly firing shots at a police vehicle and a Polair helicopter. The accused, aged 44 and 21, are fronting court today on a combined 45 offences. Police Inspector John Marty has told Nine it was an extremely dangerous situation.
2: The male person was in possession of 10 firearms immediately prior and at the time of his arrest, so an extremely dangerous situation for the community and police. However, the actions of police were courageous and brave, and those actions certainly mitigated any further risk to the community.
0: Former AFL great Nicky Winmar has been jailed for 6 months over a violent attack on a woman last year. The 60-year-old was found guilty of three assault charges, but acquitted of a more serious charge of intentionally causing injury. He's appealing against the conviction and sentence and has reportedly been released on bail in Victoria. The US president has renamed Lake Ontario Lake America amid his escalating trade war with Canada. Donald Trump has signed an executive order in the Oval Office with the change now in effect.
3: We're going to be changing the name of Lake Ontario, effective immediately, to Lake America.
0: Glenelg Shire Council in southwest Victoria wants urgent help from the state and federal governments to help pick up and dispose of dead and dying birds. The Shire has at least 35 confirmed bird flu cases, but locals say the true toll is much higher, with volunteers reportedly shoveling dozens of carcasses on the Portland foreshore. Mayor Karen Stevens says dead birds are being double bagged and dropped in public bins.
4: Obviously, I would ask him to adhere to his responsibilities and also around the disposal of these dead animals. There's no point in just filling up council's tips and then becoming a ratepayer's cost to dispose of those animals.
0: Scientists warn more research is needed to protect Australia's snakes and lizards from extinction. Monash University research has found more than 13% of Australia's lizards and snakes are likely to be threatened, almost double the previous estimates. Professor David Chappell says the animals play a critical role in their ecosystems.
5: So losing these species can really sort of affect and negatively impact the way in which these ecosystems function. And then that has sort of flow-on effects for other species that occur within those regions.
0: This is AIR National News. The Roosters will today confirm if James Tedesco is fit to play in tomorrow's clash with the Dolphins. Their star fullback has been sidelined since suffering an ankle injury in round 22. Coach Trent Robinson says they're confident he'll be ready.
6: He's right to go, otherwise we probably would have played him earlier. We're not going to put someone out there that's not ready to play and play the way that he does. So he's ready to get back and going as long as he ticks off today.
0: Turning to AFL, and North Melbourne has informed Bailey Scott, Callum Coleman-Jones, Robert Hanson Jr and Braden George that they will not be offered contracts for the 2027 season. Scott, the son of former Roo and Cat Robert, played 116 games across 8 seasons for North. While minor premiers Fremantle forward Isaiah Dudley, defender Oscar McDonald and rookie midfielder Toby Wan have signed contract extensions with the club. Minwoo Lee has made a sensational start to his debut tour championship, firing an 8-under-62 to take the first round lead in Atlanta. Overhauling his swing mechanics during a mid-season break paid dividends as the Australian poured in 8 birdies to sit 2 shots clear at the top. The 28-year-old says he's in excellent form.
7: It was nice to hit shots that I saw out there and it was really good. That was probably the biggest part of the good scoring. Didn't miss it in wrong spots, missed them in the right spots.
0: Australian Independent Radio News.
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9: With Tony Kaye, where the music chooses the listener. And this month, promoting Australian music a little more extensively than usual, featuring some lesser-known Australian artists and some better-known.

twist.

colors of illusion under long walks speak clearly as light speaks to sun. Long for life as river does ocean, our faces exchanging unknowns of the unseen. Walker and the walk inhabiting mass, pulling apart in time with a pendulum swing. I found a new direction, letting the energy germinate, breathing, sharing honey with bees. They're showing me an answer, shadows in question, forming reflections of how you're

0: words an opening while the sky is closing earth begins folding we're drifting slowly
1: holding on to me holding holding on to me
0: into the absence curing our habits beyond space and beyond madness single flame eternity in a day two can be a union the third is the way to shift change to rise to fall together look at the way our roots they grow together I see the way you walk me home together staying two but somehow fused together

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0: At the 8.6, and random access with Marlophone from Sydney. 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

0: Saran Maxis and from Hobart Iwa from her album Spiritual Dance, where I hear the music play. Well, with the Community Radio Plus or iHeart app, you can hear us almost anywhere. It really is one of the smartest things you can do with your phone. It's almost spiritual.
1: Sometimes you love me like you've nothing left to lose. And I find

0: 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It's Melbourne Outfit, A Man Called Sun. And Auto Traumatic. Yes, that's how I like my traumas. 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

88.6 Plenty Valley FM, Hayden, Birmingham from Sydney, in a rude mood. Ooh, seems to be a bit of that going on, doesn't it?

have a conversation. What's the deal with these crooked contracts? You're just like my dad, leave a trail of destruction. If there was a God, I'd ask a lot of questions. And people always tell me that I ask too many questions. And if there was a God, he'd probably be in finance and he'd take his coffee black.

0: I'm Mark Dransfield. There's a fresh threat of flooding in Nepal as families in Australia wait for answers following the deadly flash flood. Nelson Scott is covering the disaster.
1: More than 13,000 army, police and other security personnel have been deployed in Nepal in the hours after a torrent of brown water wreaked havoc near the border with Tibet. The Nepalese Prime Minister says 69 rescue flights have helped more than 500 people to safety across the day. 39 Australians are understood to be among the over 500 foreign nationals still missing in the country, as loved ones around the world say they're struggling to get information. There are fears of fresh flooding in the Himalayas as two lakes formed by debris are at risk of bursting. Australia's government has committed $5 million in humanitarian aid. Covering the Nepal flood disaster, Nelson Scott.
0: Disgraced AFL great Nicky Winmar has been jailed, Adam Palombi reports.
2: The former St Kilda champion has been sentenced to 6 months behind bars for a violent assault on a woman in northern Victoria last year. A court heard the 6-year-old twisted the woman's arm, dragged her by the hair and repeatedly smashed her head against a door. Winmar was found guilty of 3 assault charges and will also serve a 12-month community corrections order once released from prison. His lawyers have immediately launched an appeal against the sentence. As a result of the conviction last month, Winmar was removed from the AFL Hall of Fame while a statue of him in Perth was taken down. Adam Palombi, Melbourne.
0: And Winmar has reportedly been released on bail pending the appeal. Efforts are underway to shut down an app allowing Victorian school students to generate fake IDs. A mock-up of the MyVicRoads platform is being used to create digital driver's licences almost identical to the real thing. A vaccine rollout for bird flu across New South Wales has begun, targeting endangered bird species as a new H5 case is recorded. Jefferson Shaw reports.
3: Since Tuesday, 70 birds, including around 14 species, have received one of 2 doses of the bird flu vaccine. Environment Minister Penny Sharp says species like red-tailed and Carnaby's black cockatoos are among the first to receive the jab.
4: All native, all very precious.
3: Others to be vaccinated are wild species such as a small population of little penguins at Manly. Taronga Conservation Society Australia will carry out trials to test the efficacy in the native species. Meanwhile, the 16th event of H5 bird flu in New South Wales has been detected in the Illawarra. Jefferson Shaw, Sydney.
0: Air health news, and experts say an increase in Australian women and girls seeking hospital treatment for endometriosis is likely due to increased recognition of the condition as serious. Australian Institute of Health and Welfare data shows hospitalisations for the condition increased 23% over a decade. Spokesperson Richard Hurley says there's also been a shift in how it's treated, with fewer patients having procedures.
5: The proportion of hospitalisations without a procedure increased from 6% in 2015-16 to 9% in 2024-25. Which is suggesting increased access to advanced pain management treatments.
0: This is Air National News. First to AFL, and Collingwood regains Isaac Quayner and Pat Lipinski for tonight's wildcard final against the Western Bulldogs at the MCG. Tim English returns for the Dogs. NRL, and Sea Eagles enforcer Nathan Brown is conceding his time in the NRL is drawing to an end. The 33-year-old is off contract and could shift to the Super League in England. Speaking on Sports Today, Brown says tonight's game against the Dragons will be his final at Four Pints Park.
6: My time in NRL is done. I won't be lacing a bit up in NRL. I think it's my time's up, I guess, and you want to go on a high.
0: And in tennis, the Aussie preparations continue for next week's US Open. Air Sports' Paul Walsh has details.
7: James Duckworth has continued his strong preparation for next week's US Tennis Open by making it through to the semi-finals of the Winston-Salem tournament in North Carolina. The 34-year-old Aussie came back from one set to love down to defeat the world number 63 Fabian Marizon in 3 sets, 6-7, 6-2, 6-4, and will now meet the 4th seed Arthur Ferry from the UK for a place in the final. Meanwhile, at the US Open, 3 Australians, Tristan Schoolcade, Chris O'Connell and Storm Hunter, will play tonight for one of the final 8 places, which will be up for grabs in both the men's and women's draws.
0: Paul Walsh with that report. Australian Independent Radio News.
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1: I didn't know where to turn. 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Silly old bugger. Anyway, I don't know what happened, but he's back with us.
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3: Since the beginning of time, men have been doing it. Getting together to talk, share skills, swap ideas, solve problems, or just discuss life in general. That's when they weren't busy in their own backyard shed. 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The Whittlesea Men's Shed was formed to provide this opportunity in the Whittlesea District, in the Whittlesea Showgrounds. To find out more, see the whittleseamenshed.com.au. Come along, say good day.
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0: I'm Alan Baskin. There are fears of further flooding as families in Australia wait for answers after the deadly flash floods in Nepal. Nelson Scott is covering the disaster.
1: More than 13,000 army, police and other security personnel have been deployed in Nepal in the hours after a torrent of brown water wreaked havoc near the border with Tibet. 39 Australians are understood to be among the over 500 foreign nationals still missing in the country, as loved ones around the world say they're struggling to get information. There are fears of fresh flooding in the Himalayas as two lakes formed by debris are at risk of bursting. Australia's government has committed $5 million in humanitarian aid. Covering the Nepal flood disaster, Nelson Scott.
0: Disgraced former AFL player Nicky Winmar will appeal against his six-month prison sentence. The 60-year-old has been sentenced after being found guilty of attacking a woman at Kahuna in northern Victoria. A court heard he twisted the woman's arm, dragged her by the hair and repeatedly smashed her head against a door. Winmar, who played 251 games throughout the 80s and 90s for St Kilda and the Western Bulldogs, was removed from the AFL Hall of Fame last month. A drop in interstate investor activity on the Gold Coast is making the property market more attainable for first home buyers and downsizers. Agents say owner-occupiers are now driving the market, particularly in suburbs including Palm Beach, Burleigh and Tugan. Image property director Cameron Cullen says local buyers are transacting at the biggest levels in years.
2: It was very, very tough for first-time owners to get into the market. Now, it's still not easy. It's still performing strongly, but it's a better time for them to be buying now when there is such a drop-off in that investor space.
0: Scientists warn more research is needed to protect Australia's snakes and lizards from extinction. Monash University research has found more than 13% of Australia's lizards and snakes are likely to be threatened, almost double previous estimates. Professor David Chappell says the reptiles play a critical role in their ecosystems.
3: So losing these species can really sort of affect and negatively impact the way in which these ecosystems function. And then that has sort of flow-on effects for other species that occur within those regions.
0: NASA is planning to launch a new telescope into space to determine how the universe evolved. The space agency has spent more than a decade modifying the device, which will be launched at the weekend. Engineer Missy Vess says she's hopeful this will help answer some of the field's most puzzling questions.
4: I'm just excited about the sheer mass of data that we're going to have to be able to go through. We're averaging about 1 terabyte a day of data.
0: Toxic chemicals, including radioactive uranium, have been found in an illicit cigarette brand sold in Australia. Double Happiness has also been found to contain high levels of heavy metals. This is AIR National News. Min Woo Lee has made a sensational start to his debut tour championship, firing an 8-under-62 to lead after the opening round in Atlanta. The Australian carded 8 birdies and went bogey-free to sit 2 shots clear at the top. The 28-year-old says he's feeling in top form.
5: It was nice to hit shots that I saw out there, and it was really good. That was probably the biggest part of the good scoring. Didn't miss it in wrong spots, missed them in the right spots.
0: There'll be plenty at stake tonight when the Panthers host the Bulldogs at Parramatta in the NRL. The Panthers are looking to improve their for and against, with the minor premiership going down to the wire, while the Bulldogs have to win to keep their top 8 hopes alive. In the early game, the Sea Eagles host the Dragons. AFL wildcard round matches begin tonight when the Western Bulldogs host Collingwood at the MCG. And journeyman defender Oscar McDonald is one of 3 Dockers to have extended their contracts with the club. Wallabies captain Harry Wilson has been left out of the side to play Argentina on Sunday morning. Rob Valentini will start at number 8 with Alan Alaloa to skipper the side. Australian Independent Radio News.
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0: I'm Alan Baskin. Loved ones of those missing in Nepal are scouring local hospitals in the hopes of locating them. The death toll from the flash flooding triggered by a landslide and lake wall collapse is continuing to climb. Around 40 Australians are among more than 1,000 people still reported as missing. Nine reporter James Wilson has been at a major hospital in the capital, Kathmandu, and he says at least 50 survivors have been transported to that facility alone.
1: Incredible stories of survival, but also heartbreak. I was just speaking to a doctor, the chief doctor here, who told me they had a five-year-old girl who was pulled from the mud. She's alive, but she lost her entire family in this tragedy.
0: There's been a spike in deadly drug overdoses across the country, according to the latest figures. Mark Dransfield takes up the story.
2: A Pennington Institute report shows more than 2,500 unintentional drug-induced deaths were recorded from 2023 to 24. That was the highest number on record. Research director Jake Dizzard says there needs to be more community education about preventing overdoses.
3: People who use cocaine may think they're just going out for a bit of a party with their mates, and what they fail to consider is that we have a very toxic and unpredictable drug supply in Australia.
0: A Queensland man arrested in Bali over an alleged public sex act is expected to be deported to Australia soon. Locals have performed a cleansing ceremony in North Kuta where the act took place. Local Wayan Sadyadyana is warning other visitors against doing the same.
4: I do understand it's kind of accidentally, because they are drunk, just came back from beach club. We really expect that this kind of situation not happening again.
0: The H5 bird flu has been confirmed in a dolphin in South Australia. It's the first time in Australia the disease has been detected in the species, but infections in dolphins have been reported in other countries. Victorian school students have come up with a new form of fake ID using a sophisticated mock-up of the MyVicRoads app to create digital driver's licences and use them to buy alcohol. The bogus IDs can look almost identical to the real thing, even replicating the QR code and hologram. CEO for Cyber Impact, Mark Voss, says VicRoads has been alerted to the scam.
5: Probably potentially even school kids that have created the app. We don't know who's behind it. And the important thing is, well, VicRoads itself hasn't been hacked. That's point number one. And point number two is the driver's license will look identical to on the phone.
0: Meta is set to update its wearable technology amid privacy concerns. Complaints of pervert glasses appeared after a loophole controversially allowed users to record others while covering the indicator light. A fix is said to be on the way to resolve the issue. To the Australian share market, the All Ords has closed up 51 points at 9294. One Australian dollar was buying 71.98 US cents. This is AIR National News. One of the brains behind the NRL's kickoff change is defending the proposal after it was largely ignored by players in its first trial. Despite 12 tries between the Broncos and the Storm, the conceding team only chose to receive the ball on three occasions. Cameron Munster, Harry Grant and Ben Hunt all spoke out against the change after the game. But Trabado's coach Wayne Bennett says he still thinks it has merit.
6: You don't want to use the benefits, well, you can just do what you always did. When you've been scored on under the present rule, then, you know, you have to kick off and you have to defend it. So that's what you like doing. Well, good on you. I'm happy for you.
0: The Bulldogs' finals hopes go on the line tonight when they take on the Panthers at Parramatta. The early game between the Sea Eagles and the Dragons is just getting underway. In AFL, the 8th-placed Western Bulldogs take on 9th-placed Collingwood tonight. Hawthorn midfielder Massimo D'Ambrosio says they know they can match up with the best in the competition as they prepare to take on minor premiers Fremantle in a sold-out qualifying final in Perth on Thursday night.
7: We're just going to be able to do that for four quarters consistently, and we'll be looking to show that against Freo on the weekend. But, yeah, obviously we look at every team that plays against them and where we can find little holes in their game. So, yeah, we'll be looking for ready and looking forward to the challenge.
0: Australian Independent Radio News.
8: Well, it is. Hello. Where's the weather button? Is it there, for goodness sakes? Plenty Valley FM weather. G'day, everybody. The weather, it's currently 7 degrees. No, it's not. It's more than that. It says 12.4 here. But it feels like about 7 is what it says, and I would agree with it. Tomorrow, a high of 16 degrees, overnight low of 7. Sunday, a high of 15 degrees, overnight low of 7 again. 19 on Monday, 21 on Tuesday, and 18 on Wednesday. All important weekend weather. Welcome to the weekend. It's great to have you with me. This is Craig. You're on Classic Rock Class. And let's find out. We're in Studio One, actually. We kind of switched around. Let's find our introduction. There it is there. Yeah.
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0: all in all, you just ate another brick in the wall. It's Friday night. G'day, everybody. I'm trying to find my way around. Fancy that. It's only been a few weeks since I've actually been in Studio 1. Don't know what happened to Studio 2. The lights are on, but nobody's home in there. We've been moved over here, and here I am, ready to put in our last of the All Aussie Adventures. Yeah, for this year. You know, we've had All Aussie August on the station for Classic Rock Class. And thank you, Rich, for filling in last week when we weren't here. We're back now. We're on retreat last week. I know what I learned. I learned a fair bit on retreat. I'll tell you. Well, no, I won't tell you any about it. That's my job. What I will tell you about is all Aussie stuff. And it's not all Aussie, is it, with us? How could we possibly do that with classic rock? But we got a great spattering of Aussie music in the way that we did 2 weeks ago when we were on. And, gosh, we got a lot of people calling in. No, and I won't get off this week. I'm coming back. Don't forget our SMS number is 0468 277 886. If you're hooking up with us on the SMS number. Now, I know that there's a whole swag of you that contact us via Facebook, so continue to do that on Classic Rock Class or Classic Rock Class Discussion Group. All right, let's get it underway and get some... we talked about Aussie music. Why don't we play some? We got it on there. There it is there. You know I love James Rain.
1: Oh, I love him. Oh, I love him.
0: Some people... play this all the time, don't I?
1: Yeah. And a word to say.

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1: Oh, yeah. Yeah, going downtown. And buy some, they're going to find me some, I say buy me some love. Be careful, Craig. Find me some love. All Aussie adventures, and we're claiming him as our own, even though he is from actually New Zealand. His name's Kevin Borich. The Kevin Borich Express. Like that pink suit he used to wear. Magnificent, Kevin. That Gibson Explorer thing he used to play. Very nice. Very nice. Yeah.

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1: Greg Madden. Oh, terribly sorry about that. Gosh, that was the other track was down very low, wasn't it? This is Live, Star Hotel. Cold Chisel, one of their great tunes.

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1: How are we with the buttons tonight? Magnificent. Yes, we started off with James Rain and Some People. Some people make champagne out of water. Yep, thank you very much, James. We had Star Hotel just then, and before that we had... what do we have? We didn't have It's a Celebration. We had Going Downtown, didn't we? Going Downtown from Kevin Borich Express. All Aussie Adventures on Classic Rock Class, getting used to being in a different location, which is all right, but you should be professional wherever you are, but we're not. Coming back shortly with some more Aussie Adventures, but until then we've got some station sponsor announcements that we might just bring to you.
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1: Yeehaw! 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
1: That's it. Okay. 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Here's a great old song. 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A slide guitar, bit of that magnificent vocalist. What's his name again? Played with a few bands. This is Destiny. A Destiny song anyway.

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1: Yeah. Indelible Merceps. 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

0: storks?
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0: A fool and a buffoon and a nuisance.
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0: some Joanne's, isn't it?
1: Do you know what this means, though?
0: I'm about to be castrated.
2: It's the bawdiest, craziest, most hilarious comedy you've ever seen. Stork, starting at the Classic Cinema, Boston.
3: Get him off. I remember when we went down and we got this record down at the, down the store, Ralph and Me and Wayne Lyons. Goat's Head Soup is the album.

goat's head soup. And it sounded about as distorted as that at the back of Lionsey's house. We set ourselves up. I don't know what we set ourselves up. We had some little sort of, what was it, a cubby house of sorts, but it was kind of attached to the wall of the house, probably where I got all that from today, where I keep doing these funny lean-tos everywhere I go. And, you know, the record player set up there and nice and loud and distorted, just as that sounded just then. Goat's Head Soup, Silver Train from the Rolling Stones. It was actually a very country tune, wasn't it? But Bill Wyman held it together. Did you hear him? Very, very, very nice indeed, if I don't mind saying so myself. And well, here's someone that I love too, back to All Aussie Adventures. We know that the Rolling Stones aren't Aussie, but there's one band that is, and one fellow with a beautiful, beautiful voice. You might think this is not your normal Craig classic hard rock show. Well, no, we're doing all Aussie, and that means some prog and some old kind of time radio tunes and et cetera, et cetera. Here's a man that I absolutely love. His name's Peter Cubbles. The band is Stylus. And the song is Living in a World of Make-Believe. Beautiful stuff. I told you, it's a bit, what is it, a bit disco-y even, isn't it, really? Yeah, I don't care. Here's Peter. Come on, Peter. Woo! John Travolta dancing.

Peter Couples. God bless you, Peter. 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Magnificent voice. Alan Parsons Project, Lowdown with Dogs. This is from the Eve album, this time in history, around about 1976, wasn't it? Yeah, great album, actually.

0: Oh, Alan Parsons' project, you lie down with dogs, guess what's going to happen? You're going to come up with fleas. I do that with Marigold too, my cat. Although we do, yeah, we try to keep that under control, but enough of that for today. 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Hope you're having a good time. Got had a couple of people call in so far, and one of them was Rolly. That's the station manager. Good on you, Rolly. And SMS number 0468277886 if you're wanting to make contact with us. See you shortly.
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2: Hi, I'm Adam Goods from the Sydney Swans. 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
6: Oh, now look, did I see, I think I did somewhere, oh, there I go, arguing with myself again. My wife says, you argue with yourself. Did I see that it was Klaus Main's birthday here? Yeah, that's me clicking the pen. Let's have a look. Klaus Main. My name is Klaus Main. I'm going through my little run sheet for those of you wondering what the hang's he talking about. Ah, oh, I'll find it there somewhere because I'm pretty sure it is. Doesn't matter. Oh, no, it's Rudy Schenker's birthday in recent days. And we mustn't forget these dudes, you know, with all Aussie adventures happening. I still want to play something from the bands that I love, from those European bands that many of you know that I absolutely adore. Here is Scorpions from the album Lonesome Crow of, I think, around about 1973. Scorpions' first album. No Uli John Roth. What's his name on the Rudy and Michael Schenker on the bass, on the guitar, on the bass was Buckholz, wasn't it? Francis Buckholz. And what's his name on the drums? Craig, just play I'm Going Mad. Yeah, this is for Rod. Must be around somewhere, Rod. Rodney put us onto this album. He bought it. I think he sold it for about $100 a couple of years later. It's probably worth $1 million now. Lonesome Crow. Scorpions. The real Scorpions.

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1: Yeah, it's for you, Ralph. Masters Apprentices. Future of our nation.
3: Thank you.

Man, that's damn heavy, isn't it? Thank you very much. Very, very heavy for the master's apprentices. What would that have been? Yeah, good on you, boys. Master's apprentices, future of our nation. I remember when I was a youngster, a long time ago, we purchased from down the road at K-Tail Records, down at, well, it was K-Tail Record, and we purchased it from Brash. When Brash has asked me to do these commercials for them, I came down to check out the stores down there in Northland. And and on it was 20 explosive hits from K-Tel. And, they were a lot of good songs on it. Matter of fact, I think that... No, it was... That's right. It wasn't the next song I'm going to play you. It was Black Night. It was. But considering Ian Gillan's birthday this week too, and... You know, I told you a couple of weeks ago how nice it was to see Ian and the lads joined by Richie Blackmore back on stage. And even though none of them were sounding like they used to, I don't even think Ian Pace would have. I don't care. It was wonderful, wonderful, wonderful to see the boys back. Here's a track that we blew up our HMV stereo on many, many times. It's not an Aussie hit. Of course, it's the band from England. The name of the band is Deep Purple. The name of the record is Highway Star.

guess who else's birthday it was this week? Another amazing singer. You ready for it? Here we go. Rob Halford. Judas Priest. Valhalla! Yeah.

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2: And indeed, Ralph was. you know, I get a bit fired up with some of those. You know, Ralph used to say to me all the time, that's another band that Ralph used to say to me, get into it, Craig, get into it. I said, nah, I'm not interested in Judas Priest. And there it is. Absolutely magnificent. He had the stained glass album, Ralph was telling me, and he did. And just like he was telling me, it was Ralph that was telling me to get into Rush, Craig, and you know. And you'd think I was one of the biggest Rush fans in the world at the moment, how many Rush songs I play on the program. And there it is, Rob Halford and friends. Abidon! Absolutely great. I wonder what's making all that noise. Can you hear that? Oh, it doesn't matter if you can't. And speaking of some great music, before we have a little station sponsor announcement break, here's Alex Lifeson. Speaking of Rush, Ralph, got to say that carefully, Ralph Rush. He's speaking of Rush and Ralph saying, here's Alex Lifeson, the beautiful man, lovely Alex Lifeson, did a great album. What was it called? Victor. Ooh. Alex Lifeson's sense of humour. Oh, dear me. Remember him at the Grammy Awards when Rush got their, you know, induced into the Rock and Roll Hall of Fame, not the Grammy Awards, and they're giving their speeches and they go to Alex Lifeson and Alex Lifeson spends 5 minutes going, blah, blah, blah, blah, blah. Blah, blah, blah, blah, blah, blah, blah, blah, blah, blah. Blah, blah, and honestly, people would have been so infuriated with him. But that's Alex Lifeson and his sense of humour. Here's his sense of humour, you know, taking it to the nth degree again, as he takes the P15S, definitely, no one's ever told me this, I've thought of this myself, this is absolutely taking the piss out of Frank Zappa. Called Shut Up, Shutting Up. Ha ha ha.

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1: Everything.

0: Matter Lake, of course, Australian band. Classic stuff. Look, I haven't spoken much tonight as we've been going. I like to get in as much as I can because, you know, I don't do all Aussie rock shows. You know, we all know that most of my stuff is like, you know, German or British or English and some American with spatterings of Australian. There is some great Australian tracks. Don't worry, I don't argue with you about that. I agree with you that there are. And, but for me, the best Australian tracks are come out of that great, great history of our kind of proggy, you know, left of centre music that we had in the 70s with bands like Matter Lake and from the album Still Point. Back in a moment, folks, with some more of that. We've got some station sponsor announcements. Don't forget, thanks very much to the person that wrote about Cold Chisel before. Good on you, man. Let the give us a ring sometime. 944-204-2111. SMS number 0468-277-886. SMS number again 0468-277-886. Having a great time tonight. Thanks for all of those who have already made contact with me and let us know that they're liking the mostly Aussie stuff.
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0: May we introduce you to Patrick. He's playing dead. Or is he? He isn't dead. He isn't alive. Only Kathy cares, understands.
1: What do you call it when someone has the power to make things move around the room without touching them?
2: Magic.
1: Why are you doing this? What do you want? I don't think you are cut out to be a nurse in an institution like this. It's because of Patrick, isn't it? It's because I know too much.
0: And no one believes her.
1: Brian, he's going to think I'm mad unless you say something.
0: Not Dr. Roget.
3: 160 pounds of limp meat hanging off a comatose brain. Can you imagine anything less aware than that?
0: Not her husband?
1: I'd like to discuss our divorce.
0: Not her lover?
4: Take the note of sarcasm.
0: Not the police.
5: Look, Mrs. Jackard, please, let's not complicate this any further, will you?
6: But Patrick. So I had to do that, folks. They would be playing some all Aussie, you know, old-time reels and stuff for you to get you in the Aussie kind of mood. And what about our friend Johnny Young, who passed away a few days ago? And tragic, sad loss. What was he, about 81 years of age? Or no, he was 79, I think. Magnificent songwriter. And I was listening to some of the stuff that I've heard on the radio about him. And gosh, interesting stuff. He wrote some amazing songs. I'm going to play three of them that he wrote, done by, performed by Ronnie Burns, two of them. Here Comes the Star and Smiley. And I think later on we're going to play The Real Thing by Russell Morris, written also by Johnny Young. And didn't have a hand with, what's his name, Molly Meldrum. What's his name? Ooh, that's going to set some hairs on end. Let's play Smiley anyway. Beautiful track by the wonderful Ronnie Burns, Australian artist.
7: We have...
6: here we go.
7: Ronnie Burns.
6: Here we have Ronnie Burns in the studio here today.
7: And this is his big seller of the moment. It's called Smiley, written by Johnny Young, the singer Ronnie Burns.
6: There you go. Yeah. Off to the Asian War, Vietnam War.

I've told you before about that guitarist, that artist by the name of Eric Johnson, who, gosh, one of the most people were just waiting and waiting and waiting for an Eric Johnson album. And out came Arvia Musicom, and, you know, people were saying, well, he's the next Jimi Hendrix. He's the next Jimi Hendrix. Well, of course, that may be a little bit dramatic to say that. And, of course, Arvia Musicom never really made it to the heights that people expected. Nevertheless, for those who are in the kind of, you know, the musical know, so to speak, that sounds a bit hoity bloomin-choity, doesn't it? Arvia Musicom is an absolutely beautiful album from a beautiful guitarist with the most beautiful tone and feel that you could ever hear. If you ever get a chance to go out and hear the album Arvia Musicom, it took him about 5 years to make. He's such a perfectionist, is Eric Johnson. Played every instrument on the album except for the drums. Too much of a perfectionist, perhaps. Anyway, he's done things since, and very, very well known in the music world and for his work with G3. Arvia Musicom and Eric Johnson. I like to forward announce, you know, we were taught in training to back announce, but I like to forward announce. The reason that I do that, and I should have forward announced that rather than telling you about it afterwards, was to tell you listen out for this and listen out for that. I like to do that. As someone once said, it's kind of like sitting by the fire listening to my favourite records. And there's another one, you know, people say it's not supposed to be your favourites. Well, I'm not going to play songs that I don't like. I don't think I'm going to do that. And speaking of songs that I actually do like, here's one. Another Australian band. Sebastian Hardy. Mario Milo on guitar. For Ralph.

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5: Oh, yeah. Look, and you know what? A big g'day and a big happy birthday, 50 years of radio, 3RRR FM. Yes, 3RRR, we're there. They're another community radio station. Probably funded different to us, but still do a great job, and we're happy to talk about other community radio stations. We're all here to do a job. We're here as your emergency broadcaster, have been for over 30 years, about 32 years now. I won't go into all the shows that have brought you over the year from them, but I will talk about one, and that is Lawyers, Guns and Money, eh? And out of that came great things, didn't it? So I'm going to play this in tribute to those guys, and happy birthday to you. Thank you.

0: Ned Kelly were alive today, he'd probably be Mick Jagger. Mick Jagger as Ned Kelly.
1: My lips can teach the public that men are made mad by bad dreams.
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1: Then my life will not be entirely thrown away.
0: He lived in Australia in 1880. It was a lot like the American West, only wilder. Mick Jagger as Ned Kelly.
4: We can only proclaim Ned Kelly and his brother outlaws and please.
5: Yeah. Sure.

0: Stevie, man. Yeah, I know it's all Aussie adventures, but you just can't. You just can't. You've got to. If there's a Stevie Ray Vaughan album come up, you've got to play a couple of tracks on it. Good on you, Mark. Mark from the Whipping Post and the live set. And don't forget those on the weekend, everybody. Big stuff. And he put this poster of Stevie Ray Vaughan up for us all to see. God bless you, Mark. Good always. Good to hear that you're there and you'll be there and thereabouts. Good to hear that you know what that is, don't you? Whenever they ask somebody in the UK about, you know, where their soccer team's going to be, they're always going to say they're going to be up near the top. So they go, oh, they'll be there or thereabouts. So it's good to see Mark there or thereabouts always. And back in a flash, folks, we've had a couple of calls, people saying they want the SMS number. You can get it on the on site, online, sorry about that, 0468277886, 0468277886. Thank you very much for those of you who are making comment. Really appreciate it very, very much.
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0: I love the way the fellow just then said sobriety. Fantastic. Speaking of Mark, magnificent Mark, MM. What's his mate? Brossy. This is for Brossy. I know Brossy Brothers is a big fan of this particular band, and I'd heard them, and then I was surprised that he knew who they were. As a matter of fact, loves them. This is the Australian band 12 Foot Ninja. One Hand Killing. Sounds a little bit like, I think it's a bit of a go at. I was going to say a copy, but, Brossy might come in and smack me around the head if I said corn. Anyway, the sound of one hand killing. How long must I be waiting for you? I love that little bridge, that little, beautiful. we might just, I might fast forward this a little bit. It's got some swearing, and I don't want that swearing to come out because it's a little bit too, how do I do that? Here we go. Here we go. Here we go. There we go. I think I've beaten it. I think I beat all the Fs and stuff. Yeah, I did.

This is a song. They're putting the chords in the amps and in the guitars. Very good. I think that's how Mark does it.

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There it goes. 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Well, you seem to like this last week, everybody. Or not this particular track, but this particular band. Dead Can Dance. The ubiquitous Mr. Lovegrove. A little bit of world sound music for you from an Aussie and an English person.

the ubiquitous Mr. Lovegrove from the band Dead Can Dance. 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Hey, look, we're nearly, what have we got, 15 minutes to go. I've got something I want to play you again that we played you a couple of weeks ago, and I got a lot of people making comment about it. I think what people run about with this kind of magnificent, beautiful, melodic lead break, just juxtaposed against that's a good word, isn't it? 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The track is called Day of the Dead, and it's really, really something. Anyway, play it. Let's see.

Listen for Alan Holdsworth. Lead break halfway through makes the song amazing. Zakk Wylde and Alan Holdsworth? Who put this in the stacks?

Hey, it's been 3 years since we lost Bernie Marsden. Bernie's on the guitar on this track and on backing vocals when What's-His-Face gets a little bit too... I think he used to drink, didn't he? Yeah. John Lord on the keyboards, Ian Pace on the drums. Pace, Ashton, Lord. Tony Ashton on the vocals. But Bernie, we're thinking of you, Bernie. We miss you. Bernie Marsden. Pace, Ashton Lord. Sneaky Private Lee. Yeah. If I'm going to be playing in a band again, this is the sort of stuff I'll be doing.

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1: Good on you. Thanks, everybody, for being with me this week. Great to be back with you, back next week again. Not with all Aussie, back to the show with all of our segments. Quite different to this week. Been great just to play you some Aussie and other stuff as it comes about. Have a great week. We'll see you next week. Here's Jeff Beck on guitar. Roger Waters claiming his stuff. What God wants. Have a great week, everyone.
2: 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Come on, turn it up. 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
2: Here comes the soccer with the megaphone mouth. Going and tell you what you're hanging out to hear. His honesty brings tears to your eyes. He's got an attitude that's totally sincere. Sincere. He's right there waiting for the wheels to fall off. Working up a sweat to

And this week on the Kitchen Sink, featuring Hunters and Collectors. Up next, some new Aussie tracks. And this is the Kitchen Sink during Aussie August. See?

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7: Welcome to another episode of Level On Up Country. We've got some great music coming your way in the next hour. And hi there, I'm SCAD. Thanks for joining me. Let's get straight into it. Here's Dierks Bentley off the map.

0: 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Come on, hurry, please.
1: Reba McEntire, Ring Ring, You Was Scad, and Level On Up Country. 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
5: Hey there, this is Russell Morris. 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And because we got airplay, we became known, which has the snowball effect. Your record starts to move and the record really is the spokesman for the band. For young bands these days, they're not getting any airplay and therefore they're not making a living and therefore the bands are breaking up before they even begin to start. 50% airplay for Australian product would be fantastic. It would be our culture. We're progressing. Let's try and get that airplay level up to 50%.
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Lauren Watkins, Better Love Next Time. You are Scad and Level On Up Country. Still to come, the country cover just around the corner. In the meantime, he's watching you.

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1: The original version of this week's country cover was released May 5th, 2015 by Canadian singer Shawn Mendes from his debut studio album Handwritten. The track is the first song by Mendes to appear on the Billboard Airplay chart, debuting at number 36 on the mainstream top 40 chart in June 2015, and it eventually reached number one. It became his first top 10 single on the Billboard Hot 100, charting at number four. It also reached the top 10 on the Canadian Top 100, peaking at number 10, and in the top five in countries like Germany, Ireland, Australia, and New Zealand. Fast forward a year later, and John Cazat releases his version of Stitches. Here it is on Level On Up Country.

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Stella Lefty, a slow dancing. It's now time for me to skedaddle out of the hot seat and make way for more great music. Hope you join me same time, same place next week. I'm going to leave you with Breland and Julia Cole, Loving Someone Like That. Until next time, skaddio.

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1: The phone again. Who is it this time? I wonder who it is. Could be important. It'll be quick. I'll just pick it up and find out who it is. There's not much traffic about. I can't see the police anywhere, so I'll be right.
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5: There was a friend of mine on murder, and the judge's gavel fell. 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
1: Hi, I'm Adam Goods from the Sydney Swans. I've seen my fair share of domestic violence, and I know it doesn't do any good to those involved. 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Respect women. 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

0: The phone again. Who is it this time? It'll be quick. I'll just pick it up and see who it is. I can't see a police car anywhere. I wonder who it is. Oh, good one. I'll just type a quick reply. I still can't see the police. I can do it. Where did they come from? I looked at that car. I was sure it wasn't a police car.
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0: How's business? 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

0: Can I help you, madam?
1: Oh, yeah, actually, I wouldn't mind buying a new moisturizer.
0: Certainly. This new cream here is great for women like yourself who are just starting to notice those first signs of aging. Little wrinkles around the eyes, laugh lines, although why we call them laugh lines, I've no idea. I think you'll agree.
1: I'm 25.
0: Too much sun means many young Australian women look much older than they really are. 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Wrinkles, premature aging and loss of elasticity that no beauty treatment could ever reverse. So be sun smart and slip, slop, slap every day.
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0: I'm Alan Baskin. There are fears of further flooding as families in Australia wait for answers after the deadly flash floods in Nepal. Nelson Scott is covering the disaster.
1: More than 13,000 army, police and other security personnel have been deployed in Nepal in the hours after a torrent of brown water wreaked havoc near the border with Tibet. 39 Australians are understood to be among the over 500 foreign nationals still missing in the country, as loved ones around the world say they're struggling to get information. There are fears of fresh flooding in the Himalayas as two lakes formed by debris are at risk of bursting. Australia's government has committed $5 million in humanitarian aid. Covering the Nepal flood disaster, Nelson Scott.
0: Disgraced former AFL player Nicky Winmar will appeal against his six-month prison sentence. The 60-year-old has been sentenced after being found guilty of attacking a woman at Kahuna in northern Victoria. A court heard he twisted the woman's arm, dragged her by the hair and repeatedly smashed her head against a door. Winmar, who played 251 games throughout the 80s and 90s for St Kilda and the Western Bulldogs, was removed from the AFL Hall of Fame last month. A drop in interstate investor activity on the Gold Coast is making the property market more attainable for first home buyers and downsizers. Agents say owner-occupiers are now driving the market, particularly in suburbs including Palm Beach, Burleigh and Tugan. Image property director Cameron Cullen says local buyers are transacting at the biggest levels in years.
2: It was very, very tough for first-time owners to get into the market. Now, it's still not easy. It's still performing strongly, but it's a better time for them to be buying now when there is such a drop-off in that investor space.
0: Scientists warn more research is needed to protect Australia's snakes and lizards from extinction. Monash University research has found more than 13% of Australia's lizards and snakes are likely to be threatened, almost double previous estimates. Professor David Chappell says the reptiles play a critical role in their ecosystems.
3: So losing these species can really sort of affect and negatively impact the way in which these ecosystems function. And then that has sort of flow-on effects for other species that occur within those regions.
0: NASA is planning to launch a new telescope into space to determine how the universe evolved. The space agency has spent more than a decade modifying the device, which will be launched at the weekend. Engineer Missy Vess says she's hopeful this will help answer some of the field's most puzzling questions.
4: I'm just excited about the sheer mass of data that we're going to have to be able to go through. We're averaging about 1 terabyte a day of data.
0: Toxic chemicals, including radioactive uranium, have been found in an illicit cigarette brand sold in Australia. Double Happiness has also been found to contain high levels of heavy metals. This is AIR National News. The Western Bulldogs have won through to the next round of AFL finals in the most dramatic fashion, defeating Collingwood by 3 points at the MCG. Collingwood veteran Tim Membry had a chance to put the Magpies in front as the final handful of seconds ticked down, but he failed to convert the set shot to see the Dogs run away with the 96-93 win. The Bulldogs' Ed Richards has told Fox Sports he couldn't watch as Membry took the set shot.
5: I thought we played so well that it didn't deserve to be, you know, done on the last kick, especially not their way. So I didn't watch. Thankfully, it didn't go in. So, they really stuck it up us in that last quarter, and we were able to hold on. So, yeah, unbelievable.
0: In NRL, the Panthers have all but snuffed out the Bulldogs' finals aspirations with the 24-10 victory at Parramatta. With Dylan Edwards, Liam Martin and Nathan Cleary standing tall, the Panthers notched their 17th win of the season to go back to the top of the table. Meanwhile, the Sea Eagles have taken care of business with a 44-10 win over the Dragons to keep their slim finals hopes alive. Australian Independent Radio News.

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0: Hello, I'm Kim Cartwright. An Australian woman has survived the Nepalese flood disaster and is now attempting to hike to safety. Nelson Scott reports from Kathmandu.
1: Rescue teams are frantically searching for at least 1,500 people missing along the Nepal-Tibet border after a wall of muddy water swept through the region. The number of missing Australians now stands at 38, while DFAT has handled over 400 calls related to the disaster. Cara Severino has become the first known Australian to survive the floods after she made contact with her parents. The 26-year-old is now trekking on foot toward Kathmandu from a remote area. World Food Programme officials in Nepal are praising Australia's $5 million emergency aid package. Nelson Scott, Kathmandu.
0: Australian and US authorities have charged two WA men over an alleged cyber attack which has affected over 1,000 global companies. The 23 and 21-year-old men are allegedly associated with the Team PCP syndicate, which distributed malicious code to organisations through routine software updates. Authorities say the code allowed them to steal user credentials and authentication materials. The AFP's Graham Marshall says a considerable amount of data has been seized from the men's homes.
2: It is significant, and in terms of quantum of data from one location, and we haven't finished, but as at last night it was 100 terabytes from one particular address, but the total quantum across the various addresses will be significantly higher.
0: Former Victorian Premier Daniel Andrews will miss out on his $134,000 taxpayer-funded statue. The Herald Sun reporting current Premier Ben Carroll has stepped in and scrapped the legacy. Former Premier Jeff Kennett established the practice of automatically recognising premiers who'd served at least 3,000 days in office. Mr Carroll says the policy is no longer consistent with community expectations about government spending. A woman who was stabbed with scissors in a random attack in Melbourne's CBD has detailed the horrific ordeal. Alex Riddell reports.
3: Cherie Holt was visiting Melbourne with her three children, including her 10-year-old son, who has an inoperable brain tumour, when a 27-year-old man allegedly attacked them. In a statement released today, Ms Holt described how she stood in between the man and her children and was then allegedly stabbed by the accused before being punched in the face and falling to the ground. Ms Holt says she wants the government to recognise that families should not have to accept serious violence as an increasingly normal part of life, and something needs to change. Her brother Kirk Holt is looking after his three nephews and they're coping okay.
4: Of course, still a bit traumatised from what had happened. Two little ones, they don't want the lights turned off because they get scared.
3: Alex Riddell, Melbourne.
0: In air property news, interstate investors are retreating from a popular Queensland destination, opening up more opportunities for local first home buyers and downsizers. Gold Coast real estate agents say bids from investors within the entry-level price bracket have dropped to just 10%. But while competition is easing for young buyers, Image Property Director Cameron Cullen says demand remains extremely strong across the board.
5: There's definitely no desperate sellers in that market because, yeah, if you're a seller selling an entry-level property, you're going to be selling it in a multiple offer situation. When those investors were in the market, it was crazy.
0: This is Air National News. A big win for the Panthers in the NRL late game against the Bulldogs, Alan Baskin reports.
6: They've led all the way to take the match 24-10 at Parramatta. Penrith next takes on the Tigers on Sunday week, and forward Liam Martin has told Nine he's looking forward to some rest.
7: This time of year, everyone's sort of a bit battered and bruised, so that extra little bit of rest, will do us wonders, and then going into that week, prepare really well. You know, they played really well last week, so we can't take them lightly, and I'm sure they'll be up for it.
6: Earlier, Manly down the Dragons 44-10. Today it's the Titans against the Rabbitohs, the Roosters take on the Dolphins, and the Cowboys play West Tigers. Alan Baskin, Air Sport.
0: In AFL, there's been heartbreak for the Magpies with their season over after a hard-fought battle with the Western Bulldogs in the first wildcard match. With the lead seesawing in the final few minutes, the Bulldogs hung on to win by 3 points, 14-12-96 to 14-9-93. After Collingwood veteran Tim Membry missed a set shot for goal after the final siren. The Bulldogs' Ed Richards telling Fox Footy there wasn't a lot of defensive play in the final quarter.
8: It really was. Get it inside 15, you'll probably score. So that was our plan. Just keep going when they went up.
0: And Australia's picked up two medals on the second day of finals at the World Rowing Championships in Amsterdam. The men's pair securing silver, while the mixed para double winning bronze. Australian Independent Radio News.

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1: Yeah, the boy just turned 22. Yeah, he's still the boy. But Jesus, so much pressure on kids today. We knew he was having problems that he wouldn't or couldn't talk about. Typical male. Anyway, I see an ad for Men's Line in the local paper and leave it where I think he'll see it. 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
1: Time we had that beer, son.
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0: Hello, I'm Kim Cartwright. Foreign Affairs believes 38 Australians are now missing from the flood disaster in Nepal, down from 39. A young woman who had been hiking on a Himalayan trek has made brief contact with her family. DFAT is hoping 26-year-old Cara Severino makes contact with them so she can receive consular assistance. Foreign Minister Penny Wong has spoken to her counterpart in Nepal, offering the country extra assistance. Over 500 people have been killed, with more than 1,500 missing. Rebecca Bundon is in Kathmandu and says families have been gathering at hospitals in the area to search for missing relatives.
1: People coming in looking for their relatives, saying that these family members are missing, and they were registering their names. We saw them writing down names of children, young children even, people of all ages who are missing, and it was just staggering, really, the sheer number of people that are just still searching for their loved ones. And it really reminds us of the scale of this disaster.
0: Meantime, a 44-year-old woman from the Brisbane suburb of Springfield Lakes is among those missing. Her loved ones remain hopeful of a miracle as search efforts continue. A candlelight vigil will be held tomorrow at King George Square in Brisbane CBD to bring the community together in support of those affected by the tragedy. South Australian Premier Peter Malinauskas has doubled down on his comments about Australia's migration intake. He argues it's simplistic to suggest we can just turn off the tap, claiming we still need migrants to do various jobs. The federal government is due to announce a revised immigration policy, which will see cuts made in some visa classes. Mr Malinauskas has told the Bush summit we need to have a sensible debate about the issue.
2: What good have we actually achieved here? Meanwhile, fruit's falling on the ground because we don't have pickers. We're missing out on opportunities in the hospitality sector in regions because they're frankly more exciting places to visit than most of our cities because we don't have people working for us. I mean, it's madness.
0: AFL team the Geelong Cats have been slapped with a massive fine over the concussion scandal. Alex Riddell reports.
3: Geelong has been fined $140,000 by the AFL for failing to lodge the concussion waiver to Jake Colajasny's contract that would have reduced their exposure to legal risk if he suffered another concussion. The fine includes $40,000 from a previous suspended sanction. The AFL decided to add the suspended fine to the $100,000 sanction, despite the Cats arguing it shouldn't be added. Colajasny has not played at any level since the waiver became public, but has this week trained with the club's VFL side.
0: The Weather Bureau's latest outlook predicts Australia will experience a warmer and drier than usual spring. Rainfall will be below average for the country's east, but slightly higher in the west. Meteorologist David Crock says most of the country will feel warmer than average during the day and overnight.
4: This follows a winter where temperatures were above average across almost all of Australia. The warmer forecast increases the risk of early season heat, particularly across southern Australia. El Nino is likely to strengthen and persist through spring and summer.
0: Australia Post CEO Paul Graham warns that weekly letter deliveries and stamp prices up to $4 appear inevitable following a $108 million operational loss. This is Air National News. The Western Bulldogs have progressed to the elimination finals of the AFL after claiming a 3-point win over Collingwood at the MCG, the win setting up a clash with either Geelong or Adelaide next week. Bulldogs defender Michael Selwood says after that win, the team can go all the way in September.
5: Definitely really confident. Obviously, as I would cliche, take it week by week, but I think we've got a good list and we've started to build some good momentum within the group, and probably our last 3 weeks have been some good footy. So I think we just continue to build and we'll wait and see who we get this next week, but we're really confident.
0: The second wild card match is tonight. Carlton meet Melbourne at the MCG. In AFLW, North Melbourne and Western Bulldogs meet in Launceston, while the Adelaide Crows are up against West Coast at home. The Seagulls have annihilated the Dragons 44-10 at Brookvale to keep their slim NRL finals hopes hanging by a thread. Dragons coach Dean Young says another slow start cost them dearly.
6: 2 weeks in a row, we haven't got the first 20 minutes right. Put ourselves under all sorts of pressure. Too many errors, and then fatigue's creeping in, and then falling off tackles and scoreboards getting away from us.
0: In last night's other clash, the Panthers took down the Bulldogs 24-10 in Parramatta. The WWE has confirmed it will return to Perth with another 3-year deal. It means three events will be held at Perth Arena between this December and 2028. Australian Independent Radio News.
7: 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Thank you, Kim. We'll catch you next time for the Air News Bulletin here on your local station, 88.6 Pliny Valley FM. Let's have a look at the weather for the Melbourne metropolitan area today. Partly cloudy, patchy morning fog. Yeah, tick all those off with light winds. The top of 16 degrees today, 20% chance of less than 1 millimetre of rain, and the UV index is moderate. Currently in the listening area, it's 8.5 at similar conditions in Whittlesea, 8.2, and it's 8.1 in St Andrews as we're setting up for market this morning. Let's have a look at the remainder of your week ahead. Remainder and your week ahead. Fog then sunny tomorrow and 16 degrees. Beautiful weather for the Wattle Festival over there in Hurstbridge, which we'll be at. Monday, fog then sunny and 18. Mostly sunny on Tuesday and 21. Mostly sunny conditions on Wednesday and 17. Then we have Thursday, showers increasing in 18. And Friday at this stage, a possible shower and a top of 18 degrees. 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

0: Well, hello everyone, and welcome once again to another edition of Plenty of Sport here on local station 88.6 Plenty Valley FM. Thank you for tuning in. Don't forget, of course, you can email anytime you like, plentyofsport@gmail.com is our email address. You can also find us on Facebook, Instagram and X using the handle Plenty of Sport. Bit to get through. Hope you've had a great week. It's been a bit of a sad week, pop culture-wise. Well-known celebs from our childhood and beyond have left the mortal coil this week, but we press on, and lots of different sporting events happening around our local area and also beyond. So we'll talk a little bit about that a little bit later on. Now, of course, we always start off with if you were out last night, and if you were out last night, you might have been at the MCG to see the first of the wildcard finals. So this has been a bit of a interesting conundrum across the year, whether or not we have finals of 8 or finals of 10. I guess there's a bit of forward planning in this because we'll have a 19th team in a year or so, and also we'll have probably a 20th team as well. So I guess this is a little bit of forward planning by the AFL. And wildcard finals are the way to go at the moment. So we had 8th taking on 9th at the MCG. It was the Western Bulldogs and Collingwood. And it was the Western Bulldogs getting over the line by 3 points, breaking the Collingwood fans' hearts across the country, winning by 3 points with the final... score from Tim Membry could have goaled and stolen the game from the Western Bulldogs after the siren wasn't to be, and it was the Western Bulldogs 3-point winners in this one. And to be fair, I think Western Bulldogs played well for most of the match. I mean, they were out to nearly a 20-point lead at a couple of stages during the match. And Collingwood did come back in the fourth quarter, but back and forward, goal for goal, really, in the final term. Made it very exciting, and Tim Membry, with a kick after the siren, unfortunately unable to get the goal they needed to win the match by 2 points. They had the lead a couple of times, and... a couple of times in that fourth quarter, but it wasn't meant to be. But so that means the Western Bulldogs qualifying in 8th will now wait and see who they play. It'll either be Geelong or Adelaide, and we don't know that because we had the second wildcard final, which is on tonight at the MCG, and that features the 7th place Melbourne Bulldogs and the 10th place Carlton Blues. So the way this works is the lowest ranked winner, which had Collingwood won, would have been them in the box seat, will play against Adelaide, and the highest ranked winner will play against Geelong. So got all that so far. So that means that Melbourne v Carlton is a big game now, 7th versus 10th, and the storied culture of Carlton is well documented. And Carlton coming into 10th here on 50 points. They're 2.5 games behind Melbourne on the ladder. But as we've seen in previous wild cards and all sorts of other things in other sports, doesn't mean much when you're in the finals. So there you go. That's what's happening. The lowest winner will play against Adelaide. The highest winner play against Geelong in the elimination finals. And just to recap the ladder, of course, Fremantle and Sydney are on top. Fremantle on 76 points, Sydney on 72. Then we have Brisbane on 64 along with Hawthorn, who weren't able to beat Frio by enough. West Coast by enough last week to get into third. And then we have Geelong in fifth spot on 60 points. 122.3 was their percentage, and Adelaide also on 60 points. 117.3 was their percentage. So that's where we're at the moment with the finals. We wait for the second wildcard final tonight at 7:35 at the MCG. Meanwhile, in the NRL, we're into the second last round of competition. in the NRL, which is very exciting. A few teams have done their dash, though, in the top eight. But we'll wait and see. A good win, though, on Thursday night, I've got to say, from the mighty Melbourne Storm, who smashed the Broncos 46-20. Very good result there, and the Broncos put the cue in the rack, but they didn't really do a good job of farewelling Josh Reynolds, who is looking to hang up the boots for a second time against the Melbourne Storm. They didn't do that very well at all, and after the fact that they've got a new rule, the NRL, around injured players being able to be named on the bench, they could have done that for the Broncos, for Reynolds, but it wasn't to be. Anyway, last night there were two games. The Sea Eagles took on the Dragons, and as I think we heard in the news before, the Sea Eagles got the job done. The Dragons just lamenting a poor first half. They got two tries towards the end of the match, but it was done and dusted by then. They were 26-0 down at half time, and whilst the Sea Eagles did slow up in the second half, they did score four tries to two. But it wasn't really enough, and the Dragons, that's their season, really. Slow starts and not really getting any flow going in the second half of games. So they lost 44-10 in that early game. The later game was between the Panthers and the Bulldogs. This did have a little bit of revenge, maybe, for the Panthers. Anyway, so they've got that job done, and now I think they've snuffed potentially the Bulldogs' chances. 24-10 was the eventual scoreline there in the CommBank Stadium. They don't always play in Penrith anymore, I notice. Anyway, Penrith were in front 8-4 at half time, and then we had a couple of extra tries in the second half, both converted by Nathan Cleary, and job done there. 24-10 for the Penrith Panthers. That I think almost secures them the minor premiership, although we've got the Warriors to play yet and see how they go, and it could come down to the wire in the last match of the season. So that's where we're at the moment. Let's have a look at the ladder then as it currently stands. We have the Panthers on top, followed by the Warriors in second spot on 38. They were on top of the ladder until Penrith won last night. Then we have the Roosters on 38 points, the Dolphins on 36, the Sharks on 34, the Knights on 32. They're up in the mix there. The Rabbitohs in seventh on 30 points, and the Cowboys in 8th place on 30 points. The Manly Sea Eagles keeping their mathematical chances alive. They're in 9th spot on 28, and they could really disrupt the top 8. Their next match is against the New Zealand Warriors next week. If they win that, they're potentially in the 8, and if they also win that, they perhaps can move the Warriors down to as low as 3rd. So that could be a bit of a problem. So we'll wait and see what happens next week. In 10th spot, I think, are the Bulldogs from Canterbury. Their next match is against the Brisbane Broncos. So they're on 28 points. They also have a slim chance of getting through, perhaps more than the Sea Eagles, given the way the Broncos have been playing. Wait and see on that. The mighty Melbourne Storm, they're in 26 points. They can't progress into the finals, unfortunately. They won't have enough points. Their next match is against Cronulla. Then we have the Raiders in 12th spot on 26 also. The Eels, Parramatta Eels, are on 22 points. The West Tigers are also on 22 points. The Broncos on 20, the Titans on 18, and the Dragons on 14. So Dragons, they lost on Thursday, so they've only got one more game to go. So they will win the Wooden Spoon for 2026. And funny how these ladders come up sometimes. They actually have sporting odds on the right-hand side. Not that we take any attention to those, but in this case, premiership odds for the Dragons are 2,000 to 1 Well, a lot of things will have to happen to get them into the finals. So I think we can certainly safely assume that the Dragons are not going to make the finals. Anyway, that's where we're going with the NRL. So NRL and AFL done and dusted, and second wildcard game tonight between Melbourne and Carlton will be much anticipated. So we'll look forward to that. And lots of other things coming up as well. But let's take a quick break and then have a bit of music and then come back with some more local sports. We've got the EPL, of course, which started last week. We can run you through that, and also a couple of the state comps as well. They're coming to the end of their season as well. So we'll talk all about that after this break.
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0: Go West, and they'll be playing tonight with Debbie Gibson down at the Palais Theatre. Heading down there myself, so a good little reminder there about how that song goes. You're listening to your local station, 88.6 Plenty Valley FM, and of course before that we had John Farnham with That's Freedom. I think our program manager is a bit of a fan of John Farnham, so made him happy as well. All right, let's have a look at some of the things going on around the EPL at the moment, and a few things happening. We had a couple of games on last week, of course, and Arsenal getting us all underway last Thursday night with a 3-0 win over Coventry. And if we take a look at the ladder at the moment, not a lot to see in the opening ladder, but we see that Man City have now had two wins on the board, and they're on top of the ladder with 6 points. Brighton there as well. Brentford in third, Arsenal in fourth. Hull have made their way across, and they're a game in front as well. Everton in fifth spot. Then we have Chelsea, Ipswich, Leeds, Liverpool. Liverpool had the draw last week with Newcastle. That's why they're in equal 10th there. Fulham in 12th spot after a loss. Bournemouth, Sunderland, Nottingham, Forest. Man United in 16th spot there. Very unfamiliar territory for them, I would suspect. The Spurs there from Tottenham are in 17th, along with Coventry, Aston Villa in 19th, and Crystal Palace having two losses on the board. Their last loss, of course, against Man City. They are now in 20th spot. So lots to play out. A couple of teams have played twice. Most of them have played once. Not much to see there at the moment. But let's have a look at some of the games coming up for you. In either tonight or tomorrow, we have tonight we have Liverpool taking on Nottingham Forest, we have Coventry taking on Hull, and Bournemouth taking on Everton. Also, the Spurs taking on Newcastle. That'll be a big game as well. That's on tomorrow morning if you're up and about at 2:30. Tomorrow night, Chelsea taking on Brighton, Leeds taking on Brentford, Sunderland taking on Fulham, and then in the early hours, we have Man United taking on Ipswich and a Tuesday game as well. Coming up Tuesday morning, Aston Villa taking on Arsenal. That's the 1st of September, so lots to look forward to there. So if you're a bit of a EPL fan, I'm sure that you're getting everything up and running for your sleep patterns over the next 6 months. Which is for most American, most northern hemisphere sports, I guess, including, of course, the Major League Baseball, which is up and running as well. So we'll talk a little bit about that later on. But let's have a look at the Football Victoria results, because there has been some movement there. Now, of course, we had the Australia Cup as well, the Doherty Cup. That is, I think, run and won, and results there have been well documented. Let's have a look at the state leagues for you and tell you where your team is at the moment. We've got a couple of local teams who are up and about. But let's take a look at the state league women's. We haven't had a look at them for a little while, so let's do that now, shall we? Look at the state league 5, and we have Darabin in there. They are taking on Buffalo Club of Victoria tomorrow morning at 11 a.m. We have Melbourne Uni taking on Brunswick Zebras tomorrow morning as well. And that's in the State League 5. In State League 4, in the Northwest, we have the Whittlesea Rangers. They're taking on the Mitchell Rangers. That's on tomorrow at 3 o'clock. For the women's game, we have Burundara taking on Bendigo as well. That's at Macleay Park. That's on tomorrow as well. We had a couple of games on as well with Diamond Valley United. The girls there are taking on Sunbury United tomorrow at 12 p.m. And we have La Trobe Uni taking on Hume City. That'll be on tomorrow at the home of the Matildas pitch, number 3. That'll be the the game down there at 1 o'clock tomorrow. So looking forward to that. So, yeah, a few little results there. Let's have a look at the ladder then for State League 4 if we can. and check out what's happening there. We have Hume City on top, Bendigo City in second, La Trobe Uni in third, Whittlesea Rangers are in fifth, Diamond Valley United are in ninth at the moment, but certainly a little bit to play out there. Let's have a look at the State League 3 for you and tell you where everything's at there. We've got a couple of different local teams there as well. Fixtures coming up include Epping City taking on the Melbourne Knights. That's tomorrow at 2 p.m. We have the Doreen United Soccer Club taking on Dandenong City. That's an away game at Frank Holohan Soccer Complex at 3 p.m. tomorrow. So looking forward to that. So let's see how the ladder looks for those teams. Currently have Doreen United in sixth spot, Epping City in fourth. And the leaders at the moment, the Westside Strikers from Caroline Springs are in top. Then we have Melbourne United there in second. Now, they play each other this weekend. So looking forward to seeing how that plays out. Caroline Springs have got a few wins on the board, though, in hand against Melbourne University, so they should be able to stay on top there even if they lose. State League 2 for you in the women's, and again a couple of local teams in here with Whittlesea on top of the ladder at the moment, and good to see, and Keon Park at the moment are in 4th, so have a look at some of the fixtures coming up for them. We have Whittlesea United taking on North Sunshine Eagles. That's tomorrow at 1 p.m. at Gilwell Park at Mosaic Reserve. And Keon Park are playing a Wednesday night game against Pasco Vale. That was a make-up game for round 10. So that's why they're not playing this weekend. They're playing on Wednesday instead. And their next match is up against Altona on the weekend. That's next Sunday at 3 p.m. And Whittlesea United also taking on Brunswick City next Sunday at 3 o'clock. And finally, let's have a look at the State League Women's 1 and have a look at some of the results there. We had a forfeit for University Hill Eagles. They have a forfeit against Sandringham Park, so they win that one. No need to turn up there tomorrow. And then we have Mill Park taking on Craigieburn City, and that's at Aston Fields in Craigieburn. That's around 17 clash there. That's tomorrow as well at 4 p.m. Bit of a later start there for that one. All right, let's have a look then at the men's competition as well and tell you how that's all faring for you. And there's a few local teams in there we should be keeping an eye on as well. So let's do that. Have a look at the men's competition, and I'll switch my focus here to the men's competition. Here we go. That'll allow me to actually look at the results. All right, State League 5. Darabin United are our closest team there, and Doreen United as well. They're playing today at 3 o'clock. The Doreen United Soccer Club against Meadow Park, and that's at Painted Hills Rec Reserve. We also have Thornbury Athletics in there as well. They're playing today at Lara. They've got a bit of a drive ahead of them. Heidelberg Stars are playing against Moonee Valley Knights. That's at Cartledge Reserve. That's at 3 p.m. as well. And Darabin United are taking on Bendigo City up there at Epsom. The Epsom Huntley Rec Reserve. Big facility out there. So big drive too, a couple of hours out there. So that's a 3 p.m. game for that competition. All right, let's have a look at the State League 4 and a couple of local clubs in here for us to have a look at, including Watsonia Heights, who are on top of the ladder at the moment, and Keon Park, who are in fifth. So let's see where they're playing in the next week or so. Coming up for Watsonia Heights, they're taking on Sebastopol Vikings this afternoon at 3 p.m. at Greensboro College. Get down there and check that out. Keon Park are travelling to Caroline Springs to take on the Westside Strikers. So that's where they're at. And West Preston Soccer Club are heading out to Laverton to HD Graham Reserve to play their match out there. So that's where they're playing right as we speak. Let's have a look at the North 3. Epping City are in this one as well, so, and Diamond Valley United. So at the moment, we have Epping City in fourth spot, Craigieburn City in fifth, Diamond Valley United in sixth. So a bit to play out there. The Plenty Valley Lions are also in this competition. They're in 10th. Bundoora United are in 11th. The Heidelberg Eagles are in 12th. So after 20 games, we're getting towards the end of the regular season. But let's have a look at some of the fixtures coming up for you. We have Epping City taking on Balmoral. That's today at Casa d'Abruzzo, the main pitch there. That's at 3 p.m. We have Diamond Valley United also at home. They're playing against the Brunswick Zebras at 3 p.m. at Partington's Flat. And the Plenty Valley Lions are at home as well. They're taking on the local side there, the Bundoora United Football Club. And they're on at 3 o'clock as well at the RGC Cook Rec Reserve. We all know where that is. That's not far away. And Craigieburn City are not driving too far from their home base. They're going to Sunbury this afternoon at 3 p.m, taking on the Sunbury United side. And finally, we have the Heidelberg Eagles at James Reserve in Heidelberg there against Faulkner. That's at 3:15, that match as well. Let's have a look at State League 2 and tell you where your teams are at the moment. And Mill Park are in this one, taking a look at the ladder in that division. We see Uni Hill are also in this division. They're in second spot at the moment. Whittlesea Rangers are in sixth spot and Mill Park are in 10th at the moment. Let's have a look at the fixtures coming up for you. We have Mill Park travelling out to Geelong today to Myers Reserve to take on the Geelong Rangers. The University Hill Eagles are also on a bit of a drive as well. They're taking on the Surf Coast down there in Torquay. So New Flow Stadium Pitch 2, that's where they're at. It's 5 p.m, a later start there for them in that game. That's round 21. And then we have a look at some of the results from round 21 as well. Sees Albion defeat Strathmore 2-0 and Brimbank defeating Altona North 1-0. So that's where they're at the moment. Got a couple of other teams who have got byes at the moment. And then finally we have the State League Northwest 1, where we have Laylaw in this particular competition. They're sitting in third at the moment in the ladder. Clifton Hill are in there as well, seventh spot on the ladder. And we have probably Pascoe Vale is probably our next closest one. They're in eighth, just behind Clifton Hill. So fixtures coming up for your games. We see Laylaw United at home today at HRUN Reserve against Altona East. And I don't think Clifton Hill are playing today. They're playing next week against Upfield at their Quarries Park main pitch for round 22. All right, that's the Football Victoria for you, and a little bit of EPL as well. We're going to take a quick break and then a little bit of music and then back with some more. We're going to talk a little bit about baseball because we're getting to the tiny end, the pointy end of that as well. All right, you listen to your local station, 88.6 Plenty Valley FM.
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Oh, yeah. Bit of saving San Francisco. Why not? San Francisco are coming to town, of course. That was Train and San Francisco coming to town in a couple of weeks, Friday week, against the LA Rams, the San Francisco 49ers in week one, an opening round game for points in the NFL. They've got preseason matches at the moment, so you can check out all that on their Facebook page and their website and everything else. The Rams are going pretty well. They defeated the Chargers yesterday, 20-18, and the San Francisco 49ers defeated the Oakland Raiders, 18-12. So they're going okay at the moment in the last couple of weeks of preseason. Now they're going to head on a plane, get over to the mighty MCG, and they're going to play against each other on Friday morning. That's going to be interesting, isn't it? The 10:35 start there at the MCG. I'm sure a few people will be taking some time off, maybe, or maybe just getting a bit stick in the throat there on Friday at the MCG, 10:35. And amazing opportunity there to see the NFL live in action here in Melbourne. And fingers crossed that'll be an ongoing thing for a couple of years, maybe. And, yeah, certainly get a lot of people walking and talking around football and also, of course, mighty Melbourne town. All right, let's have a look at what's going on in the Melbourne Winter Baseball League, because we're in the finals now. We're into the finals. Can you believe it already? And there's a lot of talk now about, tryouts and registrations. Yes, that's what I'm trying to say. That is coming up. So looking forward to all of that. And, yeah, we've seen a few different games come through. Let's have a look at the women's division first off. That's a Division 2 green. And we've got a couple of games on this weekend in the finals season, in the finals. We finished the regular season last week, so the finals look like this. The qualifying final between Latrobe Uni and Green Hills Montmorency at Ross Straw Field. That's going to be at tomorrow at 12 p.m. And also Knox taking on Monash Uni Blue. That is round one of the finals. And when we get through that, we'll get to the preliminary final. The winner of the qualifying final, I imagine, will go into the grand final. So a couple more weeks to go. That the grand final is going to be on the 13th of September, with the date, the time and location a bit TBA at the moment there for the women's two greens. So we've got a couple of local sides in there. We've got Latrobe Uni and Green Hills Monty in the qualifying final. The winner of that, I think, goes through to the granny, and then the loser will play the winner of Knox versus Monash Uni. So look forward to seeing how they go. Go Green Hills. Hopefully you can get over the line.

tomorrow afternoon. And Division 1 as well, we've got a couple of teams in there. We've got Research Lower Plenty. They were in the regular season. Let's have got the finals now. They're Heathmont and North Borwin taking on each other tomorrow at 2:30. And UOMBC, White and Blue, are playing as well tomorrow at 2:30. University of Melbourne, I'm thinking that is. Anyway, that's going to be tomorrow. Now let's have a look at the men's competition and tell you where things are out there. Now, there was also a lot of junior matches finalised last week. So if you want to get information on that, you can go to the Melbourne Winter Baseball page and go through some of the results there. We had some rookie seasons in there as well. Let's have a look, though, at the men's competition and tell you where things are out there in D grade. We finished round 18, I should say. We're into finals now, and Forest Hill are taking on Knox Gold. Knox Blue are taking on RMIT in elimination finals, so two elimination finals there. Sunshine taking on Point Cook in another elimination final, and we have also the Westgarth side taking on Watsonia. And that's going to be tomorrow afternoon at 3 p.m. at Merry Park in Westgarth. So get down there and check that out. That's round one of the finals there in D grade. In B4, we'll have a look at some of the results there as well for you. In the finals, we have North Coburg taking on St Kilda Black. We have RMIT taking on Forest Hill in the qualifying final tomorrow at 12:15. North Coburg taking on St Kilda at Deep Creek Reserve in Doncaster. So go RMIT. Hopefully get the job done there for the team. In B grade 3 in the finals, we see Doncaster taking on North Coburg. St Kilda taking on RMIT at 2:45 in Malvern at Wadsworth Field. So RMIT well represented in the finals over the weekend. In B Reserve in the finals there, we see Essendon taking on Monash Uni and Forest Hill taking on North Coburg at Boeing Reserve in Essendon. We have a look at B grade seniors, and we have Diamond Creek there as well and Research Lower Plenty. Let's see if they're in the finals. Forest Hill are in the finals. They're taking on Essendon in the qualifying final. Monash Uni taking on Latrobe Uni. Battle of the Unis there at Gladeswood Reserve in Monash. So looking forward to that game. Essendon taking on Forest Hill in the other qualifying final. And finally, let's have a look at the A grades as well. A4, first off, in the finals. We have Green Hills Montmorency taking on Heathmont at 12:15 over there at Heathmont Reserve. That's today at 12:15. And we have Melbourne Uni taking on Knox in the qualifying final. So it's all to play for the Green Hill Montmorency side. They've got a win today to keep their finals going against Heathmont this afternoon. So get across there if you can at 12:15, the game time start there. In A3, we have Green Hills Montmorency taking on Knox at the same location today at 2:40. And that is a qualifying final. So a win there and they get through to the grand final. And the elimination finals between Footscray and Mitchell Majors at Footscray's McIver Reserve. So go Green Hills, and hopefully they can get over the line as well in the other match. In the A Reserve, in the finals, we have Heathmont taking on Green Hills Montmorency. That's also taking place today. That's an elimination final, so two elimination finals and a qualifying final. Going to be a lot of emotions out there today. They're playing at Waverley, though, at Napier Park. 11:15 is the start time there for that match, a very early one, and North Borwin taking on Knox at GMBC. So they've switched venues pretty much. They're at Malcolm Blair Reserve this morning at 11:30. So we're looking forward to that. So plenty of baseball happening around the local area. And finally, in the seniors competition in the A grade, we have Green Hills Monty taking on North Borwin in a elimination final at GMBC, Malcolm Blair Reserve at 2 p.m. today. Get along there. And if you're a Watsonia Saints fan, you've got to get across to Waverley at Napier Park. They're taking on Waverley in the qualifying final there at 2 p.m. So we'll follow all those with some great interest and find out where they're at in week two of the finals next week. Let's have a look at the MLB while we're talking about baseball and the like. Now let's have a look at the standings for you. We've got a bit of time for that. LA taking on Detroit as we speak.
And the bottom of the first, it's nil all. Similar conditions there for Miami and Washington. But let's have a look at the standings and see where things are at the moment. The AL East sees Tampa Bay on top there, followed by New York, Boston, Baltimore, and Toronto. So it looks like Tampa Bay are going to win that conference there at the moment. Chicago White Sox are in the AL Central on top on 70 and 63, followed by Cleveland, Minnesota, Detroit, and Kansas City. Kansas City with 60 wins on the board there in AL Central. Not sure that'll get them into the wild card matches. We'll see. Houston Astros, 67 and 67. Can't get much even more even than that. And they're on top in the AL West ahead of their compatriots in the Texas Rangers, 66 and 68 for them. Not far behind, only a game behind. Then we have Seattle, the Oakland A's, and the Los Angeles Angels in the 52 and 82. They're falling behind a little bit there, the Angels. In the NL East, we have the Atlanta Braves on top there, 79 and 55, followed by Philadelphia, Miami, Washington, and the New York Mets. In the NL Central, the Milwaukee Brewers are doing well, 83 games they've won this season so far, and 51 losses. They're 6 games ahead of the Chicago Cubs, who are in second, followed by the St. Louis Cardinals, Pittsburgh Pirates, and Cincinnati Reds on 64 and 71. And the Los Angeles Dodgers, 80 and 54 at the moment. They're on top of the NL West, 8 games ahead of the San Diego Padres, followed by the Arizona Diamondbacks, the San Francisco Giants, and the Colorado Rockies. So that means that the wild card is a pretty hefty race at the moment. We have a wild card race there. New York Yankees are leading it in the AL, 75 and 58, followed by Boston, who's 73 and 60, and Cleveland, who are 68 and 66. And just behind them are the Texas Rangers on 66 and 68. In the wild card in the National League, we have the Chicago Cubs on top there, 76 and 59. They're 3.5 games ahead of the Philadelphia Phillies. And in third spot there, we have the San Diego Padres, 72 and 62, with the Arizona Diamondbacks one game further back in fourth on 71 and 64. So that's where we're at with the MLB. A little bit to go, of course. We've got a few more games to go until October, of course, the finals. But it's looking like Tampa Bay, Chicago, and Houston are there in the AL Conference, and Milwaukee, Los Angeles, and the Atlanta Braves are their winners in the NL as well. So looking forward to a great playoff series, not far away, probably about another 3 or 4 weeks away, and then we'll know who's going to be playing who in those divisions. All right, that's about it for this edition of Plenty of Sport. Thanks for tuning in. Don't forget, of course, you can email the show anytime you like, plentyofsport@gmail.com. And you can also find us on Facebook, Instagram, and X using the handle Plenty of Sport. We shall see you next week from 8 a.m. And don't forget, of course, to get along to the the Wattle Festival tomorrow to see our team. Okay, that's it for me. Bye for now.

0: Hello, I'm Kim Cartwright. Foreign Affairs believes 38 Australians are now missing from the flood disaster in Nepal, down from 39. A young woman who had been hiking on a Himalayan trek has made brief contact with her family. DFAT is hoping 26-year-old Cara Severino makes contact with them so she can receive consular assistance. Foreign Minister Penny Wong has spoken to her counterpart in Nepal, offering the country extra assistance. Over 500 people have been killed, with more than 1,500 missing. Rebecca Bundon is in Kathmandu and says families have been gathering at hospitals in the area to search for missing relatives.
1: People coming in looking for their relatives, saying that these family members are missing, and they were registering their names. We saw them writing down names of children, young children even, people of all ages who are missing. And it was just staggering, really, the sheer number of people that are just still searching for their loved ones. And it really reminds us of the scale of this disaster.
0: Meantime, a 44-year-old woman from the Brisbane suburb of Springfield Lakes is among those missing. Her loved ones remain hopeful of a miracle as search efforts continue. A candlelight vigil will be held tomorrow at King George Square in Brisbane CBD to bring the community together in support of those affected by the tragedy. South Australian Premier Peter Malinauskas has doubled down on his comments about Australia's migration intake. He argues it's simplistic to suggest we can just turn off the tap, claiming we still need migrants to do various jobs. The federal government is due to announce a revised immigration policy, which will see cuts made in some visa classes. Mr Malinauskas has told the Bush summit we need to have a sensible debate about the issue.
2: What good have we actually achieved here? Meanwhile, fruit's falling on the ground because we don't have pickers. We're missing out on opportunities in the hospitality sector in regions because they're frankly more exciting places to visit than most of our cities because we don't have people working for us. I mean, it's madness.
0: AFL team the Geelong Cats have been slapped with a massive fine over the concussion scandal. Alex Riddell reports.
3: Geelong has been fined $140,000 by the AFL for failing to lodge the concussion waiver to Jake Colajasny's contract that would have reduced their exposure to legal risk if he suffered another concussion. The fine includes $40,000 from a previous suspended sanction. The AFL decided to add the suspended fine to the $100,000 sanction, despite the Cats arguing it shouldn't be added. Colajasny has not played at any level since the waiver became public, but has this week trained with the club's VFL side.
0: The Weather Bureau's latest outlook predicts Australia will experience a warmer and drier than usual spring. Rainfall will be below average for the country's east, but slightly higher in the west. Meteorologist David Croc says most of the country will feel warmer than average during the day and overnight.
4: This follows a winter where temperatures were above average across almost all of Australia. The warmer forecast increases the risk of early season heat, particularly across southern Australia. El Nino is likely to strengthen and persist through spring and summer.
0: Australia Post CEO Paul Graham warns that weekly letter deliveries and stamp prices up to $4 appear inevitable following a $108 million operational loss. This is Air National News. The Western Bulldogs have progressed to the elimination finals of the AFL after claiming a 3-point win over Collingwood at the MCG, the win setting up a clash with either Geelong or Adelaide next week. Bulldogs defender Michael Selwood says after that win, the team can go all the way in September.
5: Definitely really confident. Obviously, as I would please say, take it week by week, but I think we've got a good list and we've started to build some good momentum within the group, and probably our last 3 weeks have been some good footy. So I think we'll just continue to build and we'll wait and see who we get this next week, but we're really confident.
0: The second wild card match is tonight. Carlton meet Melbourne at the MCG. In AFLW, North Melbourne and Western Bulldogs meet in Launceston, while the Adelaide Crows are up against West Coast at home. The Seagulls have annihilated the Dragons 44-10 at Brookvale to keep their slim NRL finals hopes hanging by a thread. Dragons coach Dean Young says another slow start cost them dearly.
6: 2 weeks in a row, we haven't got the first 20 minutes right, put ourselves under all sorts of pressure, too many errors, and then fatigue's creeping in and then falling off tackles and scoreboards getting away from us.
0: In last night's other clash, the Panthers took down the Bulldogs 24-10 in Parramatta. The WWE has confirmed it will return to Perth with another 3-year deal. It means three events will be held at Perth Arena between this December and 2028. Australian Independent Radio News.
7: 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Thank you, Kim and the team. We'll catch you again next hour for next Air News Bulletin here on your local station, 88.6 Plenty Valley FM. Let's have a look at the weather for you. And fog then sunny. Yes, it is a little bit foggy out there. It's a bit cloudy as well. Sunny conditions looking ahead to a top of 16 degrees today. Right now in listening area, it is 10.4. It's 9.3 in St Andrews and 9.6 in Whittlesea. A 20% chance of less than 1 millimetre of rain, they're saying, with UV index being moderate. Let's have a look at the remainder of the week ahead. The remainder and the week ahead. Remainder of the weekend first. Sunday, fog then sunny and 16 degrees. Great weather for the Wattle Festival tomorrow in Hurstbridge. Then next week we have increasing sunshine and 18 degrees. Mostly sunny conditions on Tuesday and 21. Mostly sunny again on Wednesday and 17. Rain coming along though on Thursday and 18 degrees. And a possible shower and 18 degrees on Friday. 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
7: 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Craig here with you. Thanks for tuning in. And don't forget, if you've got some overnight results or some overnight highlights you want to shout out to the world, you can do that. You can text us or send us a WhatsApp message to 0468 277 886. That's the number to get involved. Hope you've had a great week, and we're going to charm through the netball finals and also the NFNL footy finals as well. We'll tell you what's happening in all of those spaces. And as I said, we'll get you to text through your details, 0468 277 886 for any things that we may have missed or you want to let us know a bit more about. More than happy to share with the listeners. All right, let's have a look at the netball first off. We had the preliminary final last night, which was between the Heat and Kilmore in Division 5. And it was Kilmore who got the job done. 28 goals to 25 in the preliminary final. That means they are going to be playing in the finals next week. Looking forward to that. So we've got two semi-finals there that are being run and won. And, yeah, so looking forward to that, the preliminary final. We see Kilmore winning 28-25. That means they'll be playing against Northcote Park, who last week in the semi-final defeated the Heat 29-23. So, and St Mary's unfortunately fell away in the other semi-final, so they finished their season in Division 5. But it's going to be a final next week between Kilmore and Northcote Park in the Division 5 finals in the netball. In Division 4, Let's have a look what's happening there. We had Reservoir taking on Monty last night, and it was Reservoir winning there 34-19 goals, a win by 15. And that means that they'll be also through to the grand final, and they'll be playing against, I think it'll be Ben Yule. But Diamond Creek. Sorry, Diamond Creek. They defeated Reservoir last week 43-18. And we had Montmorency beating Ben Yule last week, so that's why they played each other this week. And we've got them taking on Diamond Creek next week in the grand final of Division 4. Okay, let's have got the Premier Divisions now for you. The Premier Divisions, cleaning Melbourne Division 3. And we had the preliminary final last night between South Morang and Thomastown. And it was South Morang, 29 goals to 26, getting the job done there in the preliminary final. And that means they'll be taking on Hurstbridge, who won against South Morang early on, 40 goals to 29 in the second semi last week. So it's a rematch there of that semi-final between Hurstbridge and South Morang in the grand final next week in Division 3. Division 2, we see there a grand final rematch coming up as well, possibly, between North Heidelberg. We'll have a look in a moment. North Heidelberg defeated Greensboro last night, 38-29, meaning that North Heidelberg 3 are through, and they'll be playing Montmorency, who defeated North Heidelberg 3 in the semi-final 2 against North Heidelberg 3. So, yes, it is a grand final or a semi-final rematch in the grand final there. So Montmorency taking on Greensboro in the Division 2 grand final. Good luck to everyone involved in that. And Division 1, we had a preliminary final between Whittlesea and Diamond Creek at La Trobe University last night, and it was Whittlesea, the Eagles, getting the job done there, 57-43. And that means they are through as well, and they'll be taking on North Heidelberg 1, who defeated Whittlesea last time out by 20 goals, and Diamond Creek defeating North Heidelberg 2 in the other semi-final last week, knocking them out. So Diamond Creek getting through, and Whittlesea now getting through against North Heidelberg in a rematch of the semi-final from 2 weeks ago. So that's going to be very exciting. So good luck to both teams there. And we'll see if the Whittlesea can get over the line. They were very convincing against Diamond Creek last night. And 14-goal win there. And then they'll take on North Heidelberg in the grand final next Friday. Let's have a look at the under-17s. That's where our future of the competition is. And it was the grand final last night between Diamond Creek Red and Ivanhoe. And we saw Diamond Creek Red defeat Ivanhoe by 21 goals, 41-20. In the other match, it was St. Mary's taking on Hazel Glen. And it was Hazel Glen who got the win there, 20-19. That was last night as well. So well done to Hazel Glen. They got through. They're in the second division there, I think. And then Diamond Creek Red in the first division, the under-17s, getting the job done there in the 2026 final season. So congratulations to everyone involved in that. And we've got the grand final coming up for the senior divisions next week. And then that is all she wrote for 2026. And exciting to see as well that the awards are going to be named after Delwyn Berry, which is very exciting. So well done. Congratulations to Delwyn there on receiving that accolade. And she'll be part of the event there next week. All right, that's where we are at with the netball at the moment. And don't forget, of course, we've got the umpire appointments. So everyone's getting pretty excited about the umpires' appointments at the moment down there at Bundoora Park. I think it's where they play, Bundoora Park Thunderbolts ground. Of course, we're getting to the pointy end of the season now, so congratulations to the umpires who've got their way through. It's very exciting to see that a lot of the junior matches as well are being run and won, so they're all done. So now we're into the seniors, and a lot of work and effort goes into the regular season for the umpires as much as the players. So to be nominated to officiate in some of these finals here is just fantastic work. So congratulations to all involved. Some familiar names down there. Some of our cricket fans might remember Darren Agnew. He's in the senior men's Division 3 reserves match today. So good luck, Darren. And a few other cricket names in there as well, I'm sure we'll get across in the next few weeks, and no doubt we'll be lauded in the upcoming cricket season. All right, so congratulations to everyone involved. We've got the Division 1 finals as well, so we should congratulate the Division 1 finalists as well in the senior men's. We have Troy Morgan, Liam Watson, Harry McEwen, Tom Loutsis, Riley Thompson, Jed Patterson, Victor Philippou and Lucas Graff in the senior men's match. That's at 2:10 this afternoon. So congratulations there. In Division 2, we have Daniel Joshua, Ryan O'Grady, Austin Welsh, Thomas Martin, Tommy Martin, still running around there in the boundary. And a very fit man too. So don't go against him in a running race. Willie Naish there as well. Diane Herman in there with Daryl Ellis in the senior to Division 2 in the senior men's there. So congratulations, particularly to Di, who's been doing fantastic work down there at the NUA. Congratulations to her. And finally, we have the Division 3 match between Lorimer and Watsonia. We have Alex Langdon, the chief, up there in the field. Sam Lever as well, Jason McNeice, Zach Thomas, Levi Robinson and Tommy Sprouts there in the boundaries. And then in the goals, we have Reese Purdy and Michael Zammett. So congratulations to everyone involved in that and those senior appointments. And let's see what happens next week in the finals. So the pressure's on. The umpires, they like to, I guess, in most cases, if you're a, if you're not noticed, you're doing a good job. And that would be no more apparent than in the senior men's as well. In the Division 2, we've got a couple of field umpires in there who've done some time. We've got Andrew O'Neill and Russ Yin, Callum Dean in there as well. The boundary umpires, Matt Barnett, Will Pope and Harrison Brown, and Christian Stewart and Levi Henley in the senior matches there for Northcote Park versus Old Paradians. So congratulations to all the umpires on their appointments in the finals. It's a big race to get to the senior finals. So good luck, and hopefully you get to the main game at the end in a few weeks' time as well. All right, let's have a quick break, and then we're going to come back and talk about the senior men's finals and tell you where our game of the match is going to be this week. And we'll talk more about that right after this. 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
7: 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Thanks for tuning in. Don't forget, of course, you can email the show through Plenty of Sport, plentyofsport@gmail.com, which is the show before this one. 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That's the number to call. Number to text, I should say, to let us know about what's happening in your neck of the woods. And that's just not for sport, but for anything really. And you can also go to our website, pvfm.org.au, and you can go to the events page and find out what's happening in your neck of the woods as well. And you can submit some things down there as well. We've got a couple of things coming up in the next little while, so looking forward to some of these things coming to fruition. There's a Halloween market coming up as well very soon. That should be very exciting. All right, now let's have a look at the NFNL for you, and we'll go through the results from last week. And again, I said tell you where we're going to be heading this weekend in the footy at 2:10 this afternoon. So looking forward to a great final series, and it's been pretty good so far already, which is very exciting. So let's have a look at where your team's at, if they're in the finals, and find out what's going on. All right, we'll start off with the Division 3, Division 3 reserves there. I don't think we've got the under-19s anymore. I think they're done and dusted. So they got moved into Division 2 and 1 respectively. But let's have a look at the Division 3 reserves for you and tell you where things are at there. So last week, in week 2 of the finals, we had the qualifying final and the semi-final. The qualifying final was held at Laylor Reserve, as was the semi-final on Saturday and Sunday. Ivanhoe, first off in the qualifying final, were up against Lorimer. A much talked about game this one, and Ivanhoe got the job done there, 10-10-70, defeating Lorimer 5-7-37 by 33 points. That gets them through. And then the other one was the semi-final between Mernder and Watsonia, and it was Mernder getting the job done there, 14-12-96 to 7-9-51 by 45 points, which means that the preliminary final this week is between those two teams, Mernder and Lorimer, almost next door to each other. Lorimer, of course, getting the double chance, Mernder through to their preliminary final. So that's on this morning at 11:55 at Laylor Reserve, and the winner of that will take on Ivanhoe in the Division 3 Reserves Grand Final at Laylor Reserve next week, next Saturday at 11:35. So get down there and check that out. That's in Division 3 Reserves. In the Division 3 Seniors, we can talk about that as well. There's going to be a preliminary final on today. Let's have a look at the finals week 2 for you, the qualifying final and the semi-final. And Ivanhoe won this one as well over Lorimer by 34 points, 19-4. That's excellent kicking. 118, defeating Lorimer 12-12-84 by 34 points. So Lorimer will be back in the game again this week. And in the other game, it was the reverse result for Watsonia. They got a win this time. They were 62-point winners over Mernder, 18-12-120 to 8-10-58 at Laylor Reserve. They won by 62 points. So they set up a meeting now with Lorimer in the preliminary final, Ivanhoe in the grand final. And Ivanhoe will be playing at 2:20. Next Saturday in the Division 3 Senior Men's Final. So very exciting that. That's next Saturday, 2:20 p.m. at Laylor Reserve. We're going to see the winner of the Lorimer Watsonia game today play against Ivanhoe in the Grand Final next week. Very exciting stuff. All right, let's have a quick music track. I have a bit of a break and then come back with a music track. And then come back with the Division 2 results as well. And we'll be looking forward to seeing where we're playing and where we're commentating today at the Northern Football Netball League.
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0: Richard Clapton there and Girls on the Avenue. Before that we had AC/DC and High Voltage, part of our Aussie August, of course, this month. Not long to go now before the end of Aussie August, but we've seen some great classics and some up-and-coming emerging artists as well throughout the month of August. So we enjoy promoting local artists. So if you've got something you'd like to send through to us, you can do that through our website. And also give us a bit of an artist bio as well if you're a local. We'd love to let everyone know about the local talent that's in our area. All right, let's have a look at the Division 2 for you, the Senior Men's Division 2, and tell you what's happening there. First off, let's go to the under-19s, and the semi-final is almost upon us there out at Eltham. So let's have a look at week one of competition and see what happened in last week's rounds. In the first week of finals, South Morang, 12-15-87, defeated Panton Hill, 4-9-33 in the under-19s by 54 points out there at Eltham. We also had Bundoora taking on Epping at Laylaw Reserve, and Bundoora won that one pretty comfortably as well, 23-14-152 to Epping, 3-4-22. They won that by 130 points in the end. That was the elimination final, so we say goodbye to Epping for the under-19s this season. Then we had a qualifying final and a second elim final as well, so this was a top six, I think. So that's where we're at the moment. So the qualifying final for yesterday, last week, was between Lorimer and Heidelberg, and it was Heidelberg winning this one, 7-5-47 to 6-6-42. They won that by 5 points in the end, and the Lorimer side had a chance to get over the line, down the behind in the 27th minute mark of the match. Could have been a goal, and that would have tied the game up and sent us into overtime, which would have been very interesting as well. But Heidelberg getting that job done there by 5 points at Laylaw. And then we had the other elimination final, which was between Old Paradians and Lower Plenty. And it was the Old Paradians who got the job done there. Fit 12-13-85 to 6-9-45 by 40 points. And so we say goodbye also to Lower Plenty for the season 2026. Semi-finals are going to be between Lorimer and Old Paradians. That's the second semi. So Lorimer and Old Paradians, so the winner of the elimination final against the loser of the qualifying final last week, last Sunday. They are playing today. That's at Eltham Lower Park. Oh, sorry, Eltham Central Park, not Lower Park. I won't get much footy on there. Eltham Central Park, 9:40 this morning. And then we have the semi-final, which is between Bundoora, who had a win over Epping, and and Panton Hill, who had the second chance, you know, the qualifying final against South Morang. So that's what's happening there. Panton Hill getting a second chance, along with Lorimer. Then the preliminary finals are on next week. So that is Heidelberg awaiting in there at the lower, at the Laylaw Reserve against the winner of the Panton Hill Bundoora game, I think that'll be. And then we have the other game, which is South Morang taking on the winner of the other game, which is Panton Hill. Oh, no, sorry, try again. Lorimer versus Old Paradians is game five. So the winner of that will play against Heidelberg, and then the winner of the other game, which is the Panton Hill Bundoora game, that'll be played against the Heidelberg side. So against the South Morang side, I should say, on the opposite side of the draw. I'll get it right eventually. So those are the two preliminary finals next week. Semi-finalists to be named this week, and games to start imminently at there at Eltham Central Park. Lorimer and Old Paradians supporters are out there as we speak. Then tomorrow we'll see Panton Hill taking on Bundoora at the same venue at the same time. All right, we got through that. Let's have a look at the Division 2 reserves for you. And again, week one of finals saw South Morang and McLeod in the qualifying final. and it was South Morang, 4 goals, 6:30, defeating McLeod, 3 goals, 10:28. And again, South Morang coming from behind there and getting the only goal of the quarter in the fourth quarter to get the job done. 4 goals, 6:30 to 3 goals, 10:28. And South Morang getting the job done there against McLeod, coming from behind to win that one. In the other elimination final, we saw Thomastown taking on Old Paradians. And it was Old Paradians who won there by 17 points. 12 goals, 10:82 to 10 goals, 5:65. So we say sayonara to Thomastown for season 2026 in the reserves. And the finals week two looks like this. Whittlesea taking on South Morang after their win last week. And McLeod, the lucky losers there, taking on Old Paradians, who also had a win last week. So McLeod getting a second chance there. That's for the advantage of finishing higher on the ladder. They get another chance today. So today we have Whittlesea taking on South Morang at Eltham. And tomorrow, McLeod taking on Old Paradians also at Eltham at the same time. And they'll be awaiting the winner of Game 4. So Old Paradians will get the Old Paradians-McLeod winner. We'll go into the preliminary final. And the winner of the qualifying final between Whittlesea and South Morang will go through to the big dance, which is in a couple of weeks' time there at Preston City Oval. That's Division 2 Men's Reserves and at 20, and the Division 2 Senior Men's looking like this. We're going to look at the qualifying final, which is the game we're going to be covering, I think, today out there. We'll have another look and just double-check that for you. just to make sure I'm on the right track here. Anyway, South Morang taking on St. Mary's. That's today at Eltham Central Park. And Northcote Park taking on Old Paradians tomorrow in the semi-final. So I just want to double-check that that is where we're heading. I don't know if it is, actually. I'll double-check for you right now. The finals broadcast schedule that I've got in front of me is today at Epping. So that's Division 1 we're looking at today. Anyway, for today's game, South Morang taking on St. Mary's in Division 2 Seniors at 2:10, and it's the qualifying final, and then the semi-final is on tomorrow between Northcote Park and Old Paradians. So the winner of that game will take on the loser of the South Morang St. Mary's game in the qualifying final, and the winner going through to the big dance in 2 weeks' time there at Preston City Oval. All right. That's where we're at with Division 2. We're going to take a quick break and then have a little bit more music and then come back and talk you through Division 1, where we are going to be out there at Epping today. So we'll talk to you a little bit about who's playing there a little bit later on. 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

Did we mention it's Aussie August? And In Excess there with Jimmy Barnes and Good Times. Good Times, Good Times, Good Times. 3 more days, including today, for the end of Aussie August. So we've been smashing out some Aussie classics as we do every August here on your local station, 88.6 Plenty Valley FM. All right, let's have a look at Division 1, and we're into finals, finally into finals for Division 1.

0: Let's have a look and just to recap the last week for you. And Van Uyl defeated Diamond Creek by 82 points in the under-19s. Greensboro defeated North Heidelberg by 2 goals. Hurstbridge and Eltham came a draw in the final game of the season. And Montmorency were defeated by Heidelberg by 56 points. St Mary's were also defeated by Whittlesey by 95 points in the final round of the season. So the final week one looks like this. When we've had Eltham and Hurstbridge have a draw last week, they're playing first week of finals today at Epping Rec Reserve. And they're already started. Eltham are just in front there by 5 points early on in the match, in the qualifying final. We have the elimination final tomorrow. Whittlesey taking on Van Uyl. That's at Epping Rec Reserve. So to confirm for you the ladder, how it finishing under 19s, we had Heidelberg on top, followed by Eltham, Hurstbridge, Whittlesey, Van Uyl, Greensboro, North Heidelberg, Montmorency, St Mary's, and also Diamond Creek. So, as I said, Eltham and Hurstbridge had a draw last week, and now they're playing in the final today, in week one of the finals, the qualifying final. So, won't be a draw today. Someone will have to win and move on into round four, where they'll be taking on Heidelberg in round week two of competition. And the winner of next week will play against the loser of this game today between Eltham and Hurstbridge, and we would say goodbye to the loser of this game between Whittlesey and Van Uyl, which is on tomorrow at 9:40. The reserves, let's have a look at this. Reserves now also in finals week one. Let's have a look at round 18 for you. It was North Heidelberg winning by a point against Montmorency in the reserves last week. Van Uyl defeated West Preston Lakeside by 139 points. Eltham defeated Hurstbridge by 89 points. Greensboro defeated Bundura by 146 points. And Heidelberg defeated Diamond Creek by 72 points. So the ladder at the end of Division 1 looked like this. Heidelberg, Greensboro, Montmorency, Eltham and Diamond Creek in the top five. Then followed North Heidelberg, Van Uyl, Hurstbridge, Bundura and West Preston Lakeside. So that means the week one finals look like this. Greensboro taking on Monty this morning at 11:55 at Epping. That's the qualifying final and the elimination finally between Eltham and Diamond Creek, where the loser says goodbye to their season. The winner of the game today between Greensboro and Monty will take on Heidelberg in the qualifying final next week. The loser of that game will play the winner of tomorrow's game between Eltham and Diamond Creek in the second week of finals. And finally, the senior men's, the top flight Division 1, and we're also into the week one of finals there. And we're heading to Epping to see Montmorency taking on Diamond Creek at Epping Rec Reserve. So get your phones downloaded, the Community Radio up. 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That's today's match of the day. That's at 2:10 at Epping Rec Reserve. So get along there if you can. If you can't, you can listen in to us here on your local station, 88.6 Pliny Valley FM. Now, tomorrow we'll also be having the elimination final, which is between Bundura and Greensboro. And that's also at 2:10 p.m. at Epping. So that's where we're heading this week. We're all about Epping this week. So that's the two games we'll be playing. We're going to be broadcasting for you. Montmorency taking on Diamond Creek and Bundura taking on Greensboro. So the winner of today's game will take on Heidelberg in the qualifying final. The loser will take on the winner of tomorrow's game between Bundura and Greensboro. So a second chance there for whoever doesn't able to get the job done today. They get another chance next week. And that's where our two games will be this weekend here on your local station, 88.6 Pliny Valley FM. So tune in. And if you're at the other grounds, you can also text through the results that you're seeing, 0468 277 886. That's our number to text through. And we can give you a bit of a shout-out as well if you're barracking for one of the teams that are playing today. let us know, and yeah, we'll be able to give you a shout out on air as well. So that's where we're at with the Division 1 and Division 2 and Division 3 finals. Lots of things to look forward to there. And, of course, don't forget it's soon going to be school holidays time as well. So there'll be some workshops and things like that happening in the Term 3 holidays as well. So lots to look forward to between now and the end of the season. And, of course, the Division 1 is the culmination of the season, and that is the grand final, and that's going to be held on the 20th of September, I think. The 19th of September is the final week of finals for the NFNL. It's come along very quickly, and of course the following week we've got the AFL grand final, which is on September 26th, and then we think about it all again in 6 months' time after that. Amazing stuff. Well, thank you for your company today. Thanks for tuning in, and good luck to all the teams who are playing today. And don't forget, of course, we'll be at Epping to see the game there between Montmorency and Diamond Creek today, Greensboro and Bundoora tomorrow. So they're the four teams we'll be focusing on between now and the end of the weekend for you. And if you're involved in any of the other teams and other clubs, good luck. And hopefully you get through to next week and head towards that mighty holy grail of the premiership in the NFNL. So again, as I said, that's about all for us today. Thanks for tuning in. Don't forget, of course, you can tune in again next Saturday from 9 o'clock. We'll be doing it all again. And, of course, at 8 o'clock we've got plenty of sport where we do talk about other stuff. There's football, and there's also other sports that are played in our local area. So we'll focus on those in Plenty of Sport. You can touch that through on plentyofsport@gmail.com. You can also find us on Facebook, Instagram, and X using the handle Plenty of Sport. Coming up very shortly after the 10 o'clock news, we have Deep Cuts. And Craig's got some great songs coming up for you. Another Craig. He's coming up after 10 o'clock. So looking forward to that. And good luck, and stay safe, look after each other, stay out of the rain, it might be happening later in the week, and we'll say goodbye for now. Thanks for tuning in, we'll see you again next week from 8 a.m. for Plenty of Sport and 9 a.m. for the NFNL Hour. Bye for now.
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2: Hello, I'm Kim Cartwright. Authorities in South Australia have confirmed a case of bird flu in a dolphin. It's the first case of H5 bird flu in a dolphin in Australia. Chief Veterinary Officer Dr. Skye Freund says there are lots of questions.
3: We don't know for sure how it's come across and gotten infected with bird flu, but we would expect that it's probably eaten a bird or interacted closely with a wild bird. So dolphins don't typically eat birds, they would typically eat fish, but they sometimes do, but also they might just be playing around and interacting in that way.
2: A boat capsize has led to a dramatic rescue on the east coast. Georgia Condect with more.
4: A catamaran flipped off the northern New South Wales coast at Fingal Head on Thursday afternoon, throwing three people into the water. The trio managed to trigger an emergency beacon to alert authorities, then crews arrived to find them clinging to an overturned hull. A rescue helicopter was deployed and winched them to safety. A man in his 70s is believed to have suffered a serious head injury and was rushed to the Gold Coast University Hospital. Two other men aged in their 30s and 60s were treated for hypothermia. Georgia Kondek reporting.
2: All eyes will be on Western Australia's secret harbour, located between Perth and Mandurah, as thousands flock to cast their votes in a by-election today. Jamie Smith reports.
5: 16 candidates are in line to replace retired Labor Minister Paul Papalia, but Labor's Georgia Tree, Liberal Ryan Robertson and One Nation's Luke Hurdigan are the ones to watch. Labor has held a constant grip on the region, but the surge of One Nation in polling this year could lead to an upset. More than 16,000 people have already voted early, leaving around 20,000 needing to complete their ballot papers. Jamie Smith, Perth.
2: Overseas, the death toll continues to rise in Nepal. 39 Australians are still missing. Nelson Scott reporting from Kathmandu.
6: Search and rescue efforts continue for about 1,500 people missing after a fast-moving torrent of muddy water tour through the border between Nepal and Tibet.
7: I've lost everything I have.